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2: Ten years ago, the Chicago Cubs punctuated a historic season with a World Series title. The victory ended a drought that tormented the team's fans for over a century. Many of the cornerstones on that championship roster roamed the field at Principal Park before arriving in Chicago. That list includes Jake Arrieta, Anthony Rizzo, Chris Bryant, Javi Baez, and Kyle Schwarber. A decade later, the Cubs once again have assembled a team that has hopes of reaching the pinnacle of the game. A new wave of prospects has made their way to Des Moines and are on the verge of becoming household names in the Windy City. Their big arms ready to torment International League hitters.
3: Wiggins deals the 0-2 pick. Struck him out swinging. Jackson Wiggins with a couple of big strikeouts. Left-hander Martin kicks his right leg, reaches back, and strikes out Max Schumann swinging to end the game. Good battle here. Neely and York. The 1-2 again. Struck him out swinging, and the Iowa Cubs pull off an improbable victory on the road.
2: And big bats aiming to punish pitches.
3: Bet on second and third, Davenport a breaking ball. Contreras skies one to left. This is deep. It is back. It is gone. Kevin Contreras with a three-run go-ahead home run. Two from Hoppy, blasted toward left. Long run for Campbell. He will turn around and watch that ball sail out of here. Bye-bye, Ballesteros. The I-Cubs with a five spot in the seventh. Jonathan Long, he turns on a pitch and pulverizes into left. His second home run of the night and an absolute blast from Johnny Long.
2: The road to Wrigley still runs through Des Moines. It's time for Iowa Cubs baseball on the iCubs Broadcast Network. Let's head to the ballpark and join Jason Kemp for all of today's action.
4: Good evening and welcome back to AutoZone Park in Memphis, Tennessee. We are just moments away from getting this one started tonight as the Iowa Cubs, the AAA affiliate of the Chicago Cubs, meet once again the Memphis Redbirds, AAA affiliate of the St. Louis Cardinals. They met for back in Des Moines over a month ago in the iCubs split with the eventual first half champion. Today, their only visit to play here in Memphis this year, first time visiting since 2024. And the iCubs were certainly have their hands full tonight. Hunter Dobbins throwing in this one. Boy, was he brilliant against the Iowa Cubs earlier this season at Principal Park in Des Moines. The iCubs hoping for some better luck against Dobbins and the Redbirds today. Again, they earned a split last time, and the iCubs have to be feeling pretty good about themselves all of a sudden, coming off of just their second series win of the campaign last week at home against St. Paul. The iCubs come in 9-9.5. Memphis is 7-11. But the real difference is in the overall records. Iowa 39-51 and Memphis 54-39. But after the All-Star break, many of these players are refreshed. We'll see how they come out of the gates today. Marty Beebe talking about having to take it a little bit easy in terms of pregame work and just to make sure nobody suffers any muscle injuries or something like that, trying to go too hard after a few days with limited activity. Let's take a look at Hunter Dobbins, who I've mentioned was a real issue for the Iowa Cubs in that first meeting. He threw 7 total innings against them that day, ended up giving up a couple of runs late, but he struck out only 3, and that's kind of how he operates. He has struck out a season-high 7 batters twice this year, and you look at his overall numbers, he dominates without the strikeout. A 5-1 record, a 3.79 ERA, in 59 and a third innings, 44 strikeouts and just 18 walks for the right-hander. Dobbins, 26 years of age, and again, most recently, his action has come at the major league level. Back in AAA today for the first time since late June, and Brett Bateman is ready to lead it off against him for the Iowa Cubs. The league's leading on-base percentage man stands in on the left side. Bateman hitting .308, a couple of home runs and 25 runs batted in. The first pitch today from Hunter Dobbins is a fastball down low for ball one. We are started at 7.07 p.m. First pitch, 94 and down below the knees. Corners in for Memphis, and the 1-0 to Bateman, a tech swing, and it's a strike on the outside edge at 93. High Cubs wearing their road reds today, Iowa in blue block letters across the chest, outlined in white, solid gray pants, as Dobbins comes back and misses outside with a fastball, 2-1. And Bateman, a dangerous weapon, able to get on base and then hurt you with his legs once he's there. Counted his favor, 2 balls and a strike. Dobbins rocks out of the windup and pounds the outside corner. 4 fastballs, 2 balls, 2 strikes so far. Let's see if he changes it up here for the first time. Over on the third base side of the rubber, bright red spikes on his feet. Dobbins points the elbow and comes home. The break-even pitch is a big bouncer hit to second right at Cesar Prieto. He fields and makes the easy throw over to first. Bateman is retired, and there's one down. Memphis today wearing Friday alternate uniforms. These are their Copa de la Diversión jerseys, navy blue in color. Musica across the chest in sort of a neon green. And reddish numbers on the bottom of that front of the jersey and on the back end, white pants with red piping. Here's B.J. Murray, the switch hitter, taking outside, and it's ball one. Murray leading the league in batting average, hitting .329, 12 homers, 51 runs batted in. And Dobbins deals to him and misses upstairs. It's 2-0. That was a splitter, 87 out of the zone. And a favorable count for B.J., who's just had a phenomenal year. In at third is Gorman, and the 2-0 is down and away for ball three. So Dobbins falls way behind Murray. And now B.J. with an opportunity to give the I-Cubs their first base runner of the ballgame. Infield shaded for him to pull. Here comes the 3-0, and that's outside ball four. It's a one-out walk from Dobbins, and a walk brought to you, of course, by Fidium Business. As Murray draws the first one of the ballgame, Fidium provides high-speed internet and phone service to businesses of all sizes. Contact Fidium Business today to translate technology into solutions that fit your business. Murray aboard once again. And with one out, here's Moises Ballesteros, the left-handed hitting catcher. First pitch on the way, he swings at a fastball and fouls it back into the netting, high in the air behind home plate for strike one. Had a very good Memphis ball club, but the second half has not been as kind to them, and they have added a lot of big leaguers, long-time big leaguers to this roster. A one to Ballesteros, and Moises chops it foul down around his feet and over toward first. And it's quickly 0-2. It is a beautiful night here in Memphis. A little bit steamy this afternoon, but well, not much to complain about after the humidity last week. 88 degrees, the game time temperature. Sun beginning to set. A little bit of a later start than normal here on the road in Memphis on a Friday night. 0-2 from the belt, Dobbins. He checks first and comes home. Ballesteros, it's a big bouncer to second. It goes under the glove of Prieto into right field. Murray slid into second. Now he goes to third, and Ballesteros will advance to second before the right fielder Chase Davis can get to it. We'll wait for the official scoring. It was a big bouncer that took a short hop under the glove of the second baseman Prieto and bounded off of his glove into shallow right. So again, that very well could be a two-base error on the second baseman, but either way, it leaves the I-Cubs with a great opportunity here in inning number one. Second and third, one out for Owen Miller, the third baseman. Miller so productive late in that first portion of the year, hitting 305, infield in for Memphis, and the pitch comes inside for ball one. They have scored a double for Ballesteros, and the iCubs have the first hit of the ballgame today. And for Ballesteros, double number 7 on the year. Miller with high blue socks waits for the 1-0 and fouls it right back into the net. He had a good cut, and it's even 1-1. Miller, 5 home runs, 42 runs batted in. Opportunity here to give the Iowa Cubs the early advantage. And you may need to take advantage of these kind of opportunities early against a pitcher like Hunter Dobbins. Ball and a strike, Dobbins home. And Miller takes a slider on the inside corner for a strike. He will challenge, and the iCubs are going to use the first challenge quickly tonight as we take a look up at the big video board in right center field. And that was up and in, so a good challenge by Miller, and the count is 2-1 rather than 1-2. Take a look at the Artisan Management Group defense tonight for Memphis. Will Mendoza at first. Cesar Prieto is at second. The shortstop is Thomas Zajazian, Nolan Gorman at third. Left to right of the outfield, Joshua Baez, Victor Scott, and Chance Davis with the catcher, Leo Bernal. 2-1 on Miller. Runners at second and third, infield in, and Miller waves over the top of his sweeper, buried down below the strike zone. A good pitch from Dobbins, and the count even 2-2. Whether you're cheering from the stands or relaxing at home, the right place makes all the difference. Step up to the plate with Artisan Management Group. Live well, live Artisan. Miller's so good with two strikes. He'll use all fields, and we'll see if he can come through again right here. Dobbins looking for a strikeout, and now the break-even pitch. Miller struck out swinging, a nasty sweeper down and away, and when Dobbins needed one, he got one, his first of the ball game. And there are two outs, and it's up to Jonathan Long, the left fielder. Johnny Long, after a relatively quiet month of May and start to June, hitting 270, 10 home runs, and 54 RBI. Infield is backed up. First pitch to Long is ripped on a line into left field, a base hit. On one hop to Baez, one run is in. Here comes Ballesteros. Throw to the plate, offline, and Moises slides in safely as Jonathan Long drives in two with a solid first inning single to left. 2-0 Iowa. Just 5 batters into the ballgame. A heck of a start here to the road trip for the Iowa Cubs as Jonathan Long jumped all over the first pitch from Hunter Dobbins and lines it into left field. Iowa leads 2-0. And now it's the AAA debut of Owen Ayers, Cubs number 8 prospect, the catcher who is the DH today. And the left-handed batter looks at the ball out from Dobbins, and it's 1-0. Ayers, who started the year in High A South Bend, dominated Double-A Knoxville, and in that same year makes his way just after the All-Star break to Triple-A. Pretty impressive for Owen Ayers, who looks at a strike from Dobbins, and the count is even 1-1. Iowa out to a 2-0 advantage in the top of the first tonight. Mendoza holding Long at first. Dobbins checks over there and deals. Backdoor bender, and that's the big slow curveball missing outside and low at 77 miles per hour. Ayers in Knoxville, 304, 16 home runs and 48 runs batted in. This is home and just off the outside corner, 3 balls at a strike. Trying to extend the inning for James Triantos, who is on deck. By the way, B.J. Murray extending his on-base streak with his first inning walk. 3-1 to Ayers. Owen checks his swing and takes down low, ball 4. Another Fidium business base on balls. It's the second of the inning for Hunter Dobbins. Not something that you typically see from him. He has very good command. The iCubs with 2 already in have 2 on. And James Triantos to the plate, hitting 311 with 7 home runs and 51 RBI. Dobbins steps off the back of the rubber. And Triantos takes a deep breath before climbing back in. A lot of players over the break. trimming the hair a little bit. Triantos among them. First pitch home, and Triantos swinging away, lines it foul down the right field line, and it's 0-1. High Blue Sox for Triantos. Seven batters have come to the plate here in the first. This pitch roped up the middle on a couple of hops right at the second baseman, Prieto. He takes it to the base himself for an assisted, and the inning is over. But the I-Cubs jump right on Dobbins and Memphis today. They score a couple of runs on two hits in the first. They also leave two stranded. But after a half inning, it's Iowa 2. Memphis coming up when we come back. Jackson Wiggins on the mound on the I-Cubs radio network.
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4: Here we go, bottom of the first. Iowa with a 2-0 lead. Jackson Wiggins to work, and his first pitch is down and in to Victor Scott, the leadoff hitter for Memphis at 94 miles per hour. It's ball one. Wiggins working out of a very abbreviated windup. Comes home, and that fastball dots the inside part of the plate again at 94 miles per hour. And it's even a ball and a strike. Scott hitting 200 with 8 RBI up in the big leagues for much of the last 2 years. And this pitch, 1-1, is swung on and fouled in and out of the mid of the catcher by Esteros. As Wiggins dialed it up to 95 in the count, 1-2. Scott, known for his blazing speed, a guy that was good friends with Chandler Simpson growing up, the speedy base runner for the Rays. 1-2 to Scott. Wiggins home with a heater, and Scott late on it, drives it foul down the left field line and out of play into the seats. Still 1-2. Wiggins, who spent a long time on the injured list this year, making his second appearance since coming back to Des Moines. He's home with a 1-2. And Scott took a called third strike. An 88-mile-an-hour changeup on the inside corner. Jackson Wiggins with a strikeout of his first batter face. That strikeout and every other brought to you by Renewal by Anderson. It will make a $5 donation to the American Cancer Society for every strikeout by an I-Cubs pitcher this year in an effort to strike out cancer. One gone for Thomas Sajazy, the shortstop. The first pitch of the right-handed hitter is waved at wildly. He came up empty, 96 on the inside corner, and again, Wiggins works from in front. Infield straightaway for Zajazy, hitting 228, three homers and 13 batted in. Wiggins home with the 0-1, and that's elevated out of the zone, ball one and strike one. And Wiggins began the year with the Iowa Cubs, then got banged up after a couple of outings. Home of the 1-1 pitch. So Jay-Z, who hits without batting gloves, takes up and away, and it's ball two. Wiggins made two appearances at the outset of the year, each lasting four innings, and then did not pitch again until June 15th. Here's the 2-1. That's a big bender, and it's downstairs. He missed with a curveball. Three balls and a strike on Sagese. Last name, S-A-G-G-E-S-E. He was on the Cardinals' opening day roster this year. Hitters count for him, 3-1. He swings and fouls back a Wiggins fastball, and it's full, 3-2. Wiggins then made one appearance in the ACL, three in high A South Bend, and then rejoined the iCubs last week and pitched against St. Paul. In that outing, 2 2/3 innings, three runs allowed on three hits and three walks. He struck out four through 67 pitches. Here comes Wiggins, the payoff to Sagese, and it's down and outside, ball four. And that has always been sort of the lingering issue for Wiggins. The arm talent certainly there, but can you throw it in the zone? And a walk there to Sagese, who is the first base runner against Wiggins, as Nolan Gorman, the slugger, comes to the plate. He's a guy who has been with the big league Cardinals for much of the last 3 or 4 years. Just hasn't clicked for him yet this year. Big time pop for the lefty. Sagese running on the first pitch. It's a strike. Throw to second from Ballesteros is late. And Sagese jackhammers in there with his left hand. In front of the tag by the shortstop Cowles. So a stolen base right away after the walk. And Sagese into scoring position with a count 0-1 on Gorman. A former first round pick. Made his big league debut in 2022. Gorman hitting just 121 here, however, three home runs and six RBI. And the 0-1 from Wiggins, a big overhand curveball for a strike. He has used that pitch effectively so far. We have not yet seen the slider, but he's on top 0-2. Big shift down for the infield as Gorman calls timeout and steps out of the box. Left side of the infield wide open here, as you would expect for Nolan Gorman. Wiggins is ready at the belt. Ballesteros down on a knee, and here's the 0-2. It's popped up high in the air. Left side of the infield in foul ground. Ballesteros up against the dugout railing and runs out of room as it lands in the Memphis dugout, and the count remains 0-2. Defensively today, B.J. Murray at first. James Triantos is playing second. Shortstop is Ben Cowles with Owen Miller at third. Then in the outfield from left to right, Jonathan Long, Brett Bateman, and Hayden Cantrell. And the catcher is, of course, Moises Ballesteros, brought to you by Artisan Management Group. Wiggins again with the 0-2 pitch. Gorman lines it up the middle. Charging is Brett Bateman, the center fielder, and he makes another feet-first sliding catch. Second out of the inning, and Brett Bateman continues to make that catch look routine. Two down with a runner at second for the most dangerous hitter in the International League, Joshua Baez. He leads the league with 28 home runs and 69 runs batted in, hitting 250 as well. He has cooled off here in July, however. And the right-handed batter gets a look at Wiggins. Power on power, the first pitch. Overhand breaking ball in for a strike 0-1.

A one from Wiggins, swing and a miss, a nasty slider in the dirt, and it's quickly 0-2 again. And Wiggins, to his credit, aside from the walk, Tusajasi has been working from in front and most often way in front in the count. And his stuff's so good, it's tough to live behind 0-2. Wiggins checks second, Tusajasi leads, and now to the plate. Baez took a slider low and off the outside corner. That one bounced in the left-hand batter's box. One ball and two strikes. Wiggins fires. Baez a late swing. Fouled it off to the right side into the second deck. Nice ballpark here. AutoZone Park, my first visit. The iCubs' first visit since 2024. Wiggins pounding the zone. The 1-2 to Baez. Ripped on a line to

0: yet. Let's see what he does. 1-2 on the way. He did go back to the slider. That one downstairs, and Baez is able to lay off to even the count 2-2. Liggins a deep breath. Now the break even to Baez. Ripped in the air towards center. This got in on his hands a bit, and Brett Bateman is there. Moving to his right, he makes another catch and retires the final two batters of the inning. No runs, no hits. One man left for Memphis. Iowa off to a good start after the All-Star break. After one, they lead 2-0 on the iCubs radio network.
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0: After one inning here in Memphis, the Iowa Cubs have a 2-0 lead over the Redbirds at AutoZone Park. And now it's 8-9-1 due up here in the second against Hunter Dobbins, who is hoping for a more efficient inning than his first. Threw 25 pitches in that first frame. Walked two, allowed two hits, and gave up two runs. Now Ben Cowles in. Right-handed hitting shortstop in the first pitch from Dobbins. Bunted out in front of the plate, right in front of Bernal, the catcher, who bare hands and fires to first. An easy play, and there's one out. Now that's not a bad idea for Ben Cowles with a shift on and the third baseman playing back. If he gets it out in front of the plate a little bit, that one died on the dirt. Diamond right in front of the dish, and Bernal, a good catcher, made the play look easy. So one out on one pitch, and now it's the speedy number nine hitter, Hayden Cantrell. Cantrell, a switch hitter, batting left, takes the first pitch inside and almost hit him from Dobbins, ball one. Cantrell, 200, a couple of home runs, 7 RBI. Choked up just a bit on the bat. For the 1-0 pitch, it's on the way, and a sweeper missed down and in. Two balls and no strikes on Cantrell. Dobbins coming back out of the windup. That's upstairs, ball three. And so far, Dobbins has not quite looked locked in. Missing the zone a little bit more than you would expect from this guy. 3-0 pitch, Cantrell taking all the way, and it's a strike. Mentioned Dobbins in the big leagues for five appearances, three starts this year. Deals the 3-1 pitch, and the iCubs nine-hitter Cantrell takes a strike called on the outside corner. He was ready to head to first, and that one was firmly on the outside edge. So 3-2 with one out and nobody on, and Cantrell trying to slow the pace of Dobbins calls timeout. He's back in the left-hand box, 3-2 now. Served foul off to the left side and out of play. A 4.03 ERA in those five games for Dobbins in the big leagues. Another 3-2 to Cantrell, and Hayden fouled it back on the ground behind home plate. And Dobbins last pitching in the major league.

0: against Milwaukee on July 7th, so it's been a little while since he's been on the mound. Maybe a shorter outing today. Heavy workload early for him. 2-0 Iowa lead. The payoff pitch to Cantrell. A changeup, bounce softly up the first baseline. This is a tough play for Dobbins, who barehands it, still got it to first in time. What a play by Hunter Dobbins to take away what I thought was a sure infield hit for Cantrell. Boy, a swinging bunt up the first baseline. Dobbins barehanded and had to throw it behind the back of Cantrell back to fair territory as he faded into foul ground, and he made an accurate throw to Mendoza for out number two. That's a couple of really good defensive plays from Memphis. And there are two outs for Brett Bateman, who looks his strike one call. The leadoff hitter bounced to second to open the ballgame. Now, Dobbins barehanded was off balance through sidearm from foul territory to fair territory behind the runner. Bateman a swing and a miss. He's behind 0-2. Bateman stretching as he calls timeout, waiting for an 0-2 pitch. He climbs back in and taps home plate. Dobbins deals the 0-2. Shot just foul wide of third as he tried to go backside for extra bases. Just a little bit tardy on the 95-mile-an-hour fastball. And you had the bunt by Cowles. Good play by Bernal, the catcher, and then a great play by Dobbins. Take away a hit from Cantrell. Boy, oh boy, was that a special play. Cantrell, the fastest base runner the I-Cubs have. Bateman right there with him, though. Trying to extend the inning. Here's the 0-2. And it's slowing off the outside corner. That was the splitter from Dobbins. One ball, two strikes. And good to watch baseball once again. Those four off days, they go by quickly, but feels like a long time since we've been at the ballpark. Dobbins deals. And Bateman took just a hair outside. And it's even now. Two balls, two strikes. Really good take that time by Bateman on a ball that just missed the outside corner. He's worked it even. And that pitch coming home, and Bateman with a late swing fouled it off the catcher Bernal. And he'll live to see another. And Dobbins having to work a little bit. This has been a much quicker inning so far than the first. And he's already thrown 40 pitches with two outs in the second. 2-0 I-Cubs. Two's across the board, the pitch. In the dirt, a curveball laid off by Bateman, who checked his swing. That bounced just beyond home plate, and it's 3-2. Already a couple of walks tonight for Dobbins. He nods to Bernal, the catcher. Now the 3-2 pitch, and Bateman fouled back another. A good at-bat for Brett Bateman, and how many times have we said that this year? Nine pitches. As soon as the next one is released. Dobbins rocks and fires, and Bateman serves the ball in the air towards shallow left center. Coming on is Victor Scott into the gap. He runs it down, and the inning is over. A 1-2-3 inning for Dobbins with a great defensive play of his own. And after an inning and a half, Iowa contains still that 2-0 lead on the I-Cubs radio network.
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0: Iowa 2, Memphis nothing as we get the home half of the second underway. Jackson Wiggins with a strikeout and a couple of flyouts induced in the first as Cesar Prieto comes to the plate. The second baseman for the Redbirds stands in on the left side. And here comes Wiggins. First pitch ripped on a line to deep left center field, driving Brett Bateman back into the gap. He will run it down. Bateman with three consecutive putouts. And on one pitch, Wiggins has one out of the second. This ballpark, a vast complex, huge berm way up above the field in left. You have basically a standard outfield wall, and then in left center, it drops back beyond the Memphis bullpen, which is in the power alley, and that's where Bateman made that catch, kind of in the notch as the wall starts to drift back a little bit deeper. One out for Leo Bernal, the catcher. Another left-handed hitter, Wiggins fires. Bernal showing bunt, pulled back and looked at a strike. I think he was going to take that pitch all the way, and it's 0-1 as a result. Wiggins fires this one downstairs to Bernal, and it's even, one ball and one strike. Wiggins filling up the zone here early in the ballgame, just the one walk in the first. 1-1 to Bernal, down and in for ball two. Wiggins fires, ground ball hit towards second. Backhanded to his right by Triantos, and he fires over to first. For the second out of the inning, Jackson Wiggins, again, off to a really good start to this one. Aside from that one at bat in which he issued the walk, he has been very good. Getting ahead in the count, as I mentioned, and keeping hitters off balance as a result. Chase Davis now, the right fielder, his first AAA at bat. Left-handed hitter takes a big curveball downstairs from Wiggins for ball one. Davis hit 231 with eight home runs in Double-A Springfield. And been banged up of late and never returned to Springfield. He came right here after a rehab stint in the lower levels. He takes high, 2-0. Tapping the end of the bat on home plate is Davis. Former first-round pick of the Cardinals, 2-0. Swing and a miss, and Wiggins pumped it past him at 95. First-round pick in 2023 out of the University of Arizona, Chase Davis. He has fallen out of their top 30, though. This pitch is fouled straight back to the screen. He was right on it, and it's now 2-2. He was in the top 5. Then last year he was in the top 10. This year he is nowhere to be found. Still looking for some of the production from Davis, a big-time power hitter in college for the Wildcats. Wiggins looking for a 1-2-3 inning. The 2-2 pitch, breaking ball, just getting a piece was Davis. He'll stay alive with a count 2-2. Davis stepping out of the box with 1 foot. Now looks out of the big right-hander Wiggins, 6 feet, 6 inches tall out of Arkansas, and he'll step off the back of the mound as timeout is called. Again, Wiggins' injury issues are something that have more the Cubs fans than the Cubs kind of on the edge of their seats every time that he pitches. He missed a good chunk of time last year in Double-A. And missed a couple of months this year here in AAA. A big-time arm talent. DeVito has not really been there tonight. I've seen him up in 96. And that's been about it for Wiggins. 2-2 on the way. Swinging a miss. Strike three. Got Davis on the changeup. And strikeout number two for Jackson Wiggins, who works a 1-2-3 second inning. And with that, we head to the third. 2-0 Iowa after a pair on the iCubs radio network.
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0: Part of the order for the Iowa Cubs to start inning number three against Hunter Dobbins. It's a 2-0 lead for the iCubs. B.J. Murray will lead off. He worked a walk in the first. And the first pitch to him here, a breaking ball and a big swing and a miss by B.J. It's 0-1. Murray has now reached in 27 straight, fourth longest active streak in the International League, as the 0-1 to him is another curveball. He checks his swing and took a strike, 0-2. Dobbins nodding his head quickly to the catcher, Bernal, home with the 0-2 pitch. Another curveball and another swing and a miss, and Murray quickly down on strikes to open the third. He went right after him with three breaking balls. Murray unable to put the ball in play, and there's one down as Dobbins has his second strikeout. Brings Moises Ballesteros to the plate. He doubled on a big bouncer past the second baseman, Prieto. His first time up. Left-handed hitter, first pitch. On the way in, line toward third and over the head of Gorman. It's down the left field line, cut off in the corner by Baez, who will bobble it down there. The throw to second, though, in time, and Ballesteros is out. Moises looking for his second double of the game. Baez got it out of the corner quickly despite the initial fumble and threw a one-hopper to second right on Moises Ballesteros. And there are two outs with nobody on. So it's a two-for-two start to the day for Ballesteros, a double and a single, but this time he is out 7-4. And there are two outs with the bases clear for Owen Miller, who struck out in the first inning. Now that was vintage Moises Ballesteros, minus the part where he got thrown out at second. First pitch to Miller, clobbered foul in the air, drifting down the right field line and out of play. Just a first pitch, sharp single to left, on a line, just a good play by Baez. Here it is, check swing by Miller, he did not go on a pitch in that almost caught him in the hands, 1-1. Dobbins again over to the far third base side of the rubber. Deals the 1-1 pitch. Miller, a hard ground ball through the right side. A big hole there in the shift, and it's a base hit. And that would have been back-to-back. That was back-to-back singles. He would have had a couple of men on base here with one out for the guy who did the damage in the first, except for, again, that very good play by Joshua Baez. The defense has been very good for Memphis so far. Jonathan Long, the two RBI single in the first. Climbs in on the right side. And Dobbins, after a check at first, holds till three on the clock and comes home. And Long looks at a strike at the knees, and it's 0-1. 94-mile-an-hour fastball to get ahead from Dobbins. Along a sharp line drive into left with runners at second and third and two outs in the opening frame. Throw to first. Miller dives back in front of the tag from Mendoza. From the belt, Dobbins with a 1-1 pitch to Long. Johnny checked his swing at a slider downstairs. Good take by Long, 2-1 the count. And everybody spends the All-Star break a little bit differently. The iCubs team flight from Des Moines yesterday had 10 guys on it. At least a handful of guys stuck around in Des Moines. Miller leaning towards second, stays put, and the 2-1 to Long is a sweeper in the dirt. Ball three. 2-0 Iowa, man on first to pair out here in the third. And now a 3-1 count to Jonathan Long. Marty Peavy always heads up to a cabin in Upper Michigan for the break. 3-1 to Long. Johnny swinging away, hits a fly ball down the right field line. That'll trend foul and get out of play onto the berm in right. Now 2-2. I asked Marty if he was able to get away from baseball entirely, and he said the phone was going off quite frequently, but I did all right. Guys like that who've been around as long as he has don't necessarily want to get entirely away from baseball. Now the 3-2 to Long, runner will be on the move at first. There goes Miller, and the payoff pitch is lined foul off to the right side. Now, Miller wasn't running on that pitch, and they checked with the home plate umpire, and I think he now told them, yeah, it should be 3-2, I believe. Maybe not. They're going to say 2-2. Pitch clock ticks under five. Dobbins fires, and that's down low to Long. No, it's called strike three. A delayed strike three call. Long is going to challenge, though. The iCubs are 1-for-1 on challenges today already. And they are not going to be 2-for-2. That one did catch the bottom of the zone. Long strikes out looking. And the inning comes to an end. No runs on a couple of hits for the iCubs. They strand one. And after 2.5, they maintain a 2-0 lead in Memphis on the iCubs radio network.
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0: It's So far, so good for Jackson Wiggins. Right-hander for the I-Cubs has held Memphis off the board through two innings. He and the I-Cubs with a 2-0 lead as Ramon Mendoza, the eight-hitter, first baseman, will lead off in this home half of the third inning. Mendoza hitting 294, six home runs and 34 runs batted in. It's a fairly deep lineup for Memphis, made only deeper with the addition of some of those longtime big leaguers who are hitting 1-3 tonight. Wiggins' first pitch of the inning, just off the outside corner at 95 miles per hour for ball one. A 1-0 pitch, check swing, and this one just a little bit up and away. He's behind Mendoza, 2-0. So far, Memphis has one base runner. That came on a walk in the first. The 2-0 pitch, Mendoza swinging from his heels at a letter-high fastball, came up empty. I think he'd like that swing back right at the top rail of the zone. It was a strike, but you're not going to do much with that, even if you do make contact. Now it's 2-1. Wiggins comes home out of the windup and misses low and outside, and he was frustrated with that pitch. His follow-through, a high leg kick, kind of threw his arm up, not happy with how uncompetitive, if you will, that pitch was. Behind 3-1, and here it is. Mendoza takes a breaking ball in the dirt. It's ball four, and that's a leadoff walk for Memphis here in the third. Second walk issued by Wiggins, who again walked three in his first outing at the AAA level last week against St. Paul. Colton Ledbetter to the plate. The number nine hitter for Memphis is the DH in this one. 241 with seven homers and 30 runs batted in. Left-handed hitter looks out at Wiggins, who comes down and in and forces Ledbetter to step out of the way. Ball one. There have been some hitters here for Memphis who have tailed off a bit in July. Ledbetter has done the opposite. He's hitting 367 this month. Into third, Miller. The rest of the infield to the pull side for the 1-0 pitch. Ledbetter checks his swing, and it's called a strike as Wiggins evens the count 1-1. Ledbetter, though, has struggled in this ballpark, the home ballpark for Memphis, hitting 154 here. Well over 200 on the road. Now even on a ball and a strike, Wiggins on the way again. Swing and a miss right over the top of a changeup by Ledbetter that time. And Wiggins again ahead of the count now. One ball, two strikes. Couple of strikeouts already for Jackson. One in each inning. Mendoza the leadoff man on for the 1-2 pitch. Ledbetter took it, and it's just off the outside corner. Ballesteros tapped his helmet wanting to challenge. The umpire didn't give it to him. And after Ballesteros asked for a challenge again, they didn't give it to him anyways, and that's a good thing. They would have been out of challenges. The umpire leaned back to call a strike, but he made the right call in the end. Now the 2-2, and Ledbetter strikes out swinging anyways. Wiggins got him with a changeup again, and that's the third punch out for Jackson, one away in the third for Victor Scott, the leadoff hitter. Yeah, it was an odd sequence because Ballesteros clearly tapped his helmet, thinking that should have been strike three after the umpire started to make his strike three call and then changed his mind halfway through. Here's Scott, the speedy left-handed hitter, swinging to the first pitch and lining it to left, down on one hop in front of Jonathan Long for a base hit. The first hit of the game for Memphis, and the good news if you're the Iowa Cubs is that Victor Scott, the speed demon, is blocked by Mendoza in front of him. So that speed will only be unleashed should a ball be put in a gap here over somebody's head. But then, yeah, they said no to the challenge, which actually helped the I-Cubs, who would have been out of challenges if Ballesteros had been awarded the challenge. Instead, they have one left. So Jay-Z now walked his first time up. First pitch here bounced way in front of the plate as Wiggins spiked a slider in the dirt, and it was blocked by Ballesteros to save 90 feet of base path.

From the belt, Wiggins. He fires off the outside corner, 2-0. And you're getting into the dangerous part of the lineup here with Gorman and Baez after this. Hitters count to Zajazy. And he looks at a strike, 96 on the outside edge from Wiggins. Get on the board, and it's 2-1. I mentioned the velo hasn't really been there for Wiggins. In his last outing for the I-Cubs, he maxed out at 98. And today we haven't seen that yet as Zajazy takes down low. And now Wiggins behind the count, 3-1. But Wiggins' fastball today has reached 97.5. It's averaged 95 miles per hour, though. Now his 3-1 with two on base. So Jay-Z takes it way low and outside. Ball four. The bases are loaded for Memphis with just one out here in the third. And the dangerous bats of Gorman and Baez are coming to the plate. Wiggins' command continues to struggle here as this game has moved along. Two walks this inning, and Tony Cagoule, the pitching coach, will make his way to the mound. Nolan Gorman is the batter. He lined out to center field his first time up. The infield gathers around, and Memphis, whose offense has been limited to one hit so far, and the I-Cubs have led 2-0 since the first. Well, now that lead is certainly in jeopardy. Wiggins walked three his last time out and has walked three again today. Runners at every base. Mendoza, Scott, and Zajazy. Gorman the batter on the left side, the pitch. It's a changeup, and it's high and outside. He's behind 1-0. Wiggins stays out of the stretch. 1-0 pitch. Gorman swinging away. Popped it up foul over to the left side and out of play. Wiggins looking for a ground ball here. Big shift on for the infield, the 1-1. Big swing and a miss by Gorman. Over 95 on a fastball inside edge from Wiggins, who gets in front 1-2. A lot of ways to score a run here if you're Memphis. The most dangerous hitter in the league is also on deck for the 1-2 pitch. Inside off the plate with a fastball, and this time Gorman able to lay off. And now the pressure ratchets just a bit. No place to put Gorman, who has hit three home runs since being optioned to AAA. It's a 2-2 count here. Wiggins home. And he's outside with a changeup. It's full 3-2. Already two walks this inning. There is action to the bullpen with right-hander Zach Lee tossing. And another ball here will force in a run. It would also be the third walk of the inning for Wiggins. It's a payoff pitch with the bases full. Wiggins to Gorman. A check swing tapper foul on the third base side, and the at-bat continues. It was going to be ball four. It was low, and he just got a piece. Sort of second-guessed that swing at the very end. Now the payoff pitch. Again with the bases full. And it's up and out, ball four. It's the third walk of the inning. And Memphis is on the board on a bases-loaded walk by Gorman. His seventh RBI. It's now 2-1. Zach Lee trying to get ready in the bullpen as quickly as he can. That 2-0 lead for the I-Cubs appears very tenuous right now with Joshua Baez coming to the plate. Again, this is the league leader in home runs and RBI, and a pitcher struggling to find the zone. Wiggins home. Baez swings and blasts it high in the air, deep center field. Bateman is back, and it is gone. A grand slam off the batter's eye for Baez.

0: Home run number 29 and now 73 RBI for Joshua Baez, who hit a 473-foot missile to dead center field. After Wiggins had walked back-to-back hitters, he grooved a fastball at 96, and Baez did not miss. I'm going to leave Wiggins out there to face Prieto now. It is, however, 5-2 Memphis as this pitch catches the upper inside corner for strike one. Boy, did this outing unravel in a hurry for Jackson Wiggins. Entered the inning with a 2-0 lead. It went walk, strikeout, single, walk, walk, grand slam. Prieto flied to center his first time up. The 0-1 pitch, a breaking ball off the inside corner. It's even 1-1. Now Wiggins, and that's the issue, right? You struggle with your command. You try to get one over to get in front, and it gets hit a mile. 1-1, a wave and a miss by Prieto on a changeup. That one was out over the center part of the plate. But it worked, and it's now 1-2. Marty Peavy took a step out of the dugout and then did not make a change. This is probably the final batter, though. 1-2 pitch. Prieto takes it down low, and it's even 2-2. Zach Lee appears to be ready in the bullpen. The 2-2 on the way, and that's up and out, ball three. Wiggins at 62 pitches. Now a payoff pitch for number 63, and that's in the dirt, ball four. He walked four in the inning, and that's almost certainly going to be it for Wiggins, as Marty Peavy does step out of the dugout, and they will make a change. A 1-2-3 second is followed by a disaster of a third inning. Still just one out, five runs in, and a man on for Memphis. This is a Plumbers and Steinfitters pitching change. 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The iCubs go to the pen. Zach Lee coming in. Five on the board already for Memphis. We'll be back with more on the bottom of the third next on the iCubs Radio Network.
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0: It is right-hander Zach Lee out of the iCubs bullpen today. Jackson Wiggins so good for two innings. The third inning forgettable as Leo Bernal, the catcher, steps in and takes down low from Lee 1-0. The line for Wiggins not yet complete, but the numbers tarnished here in the third. Two and a third innings, five hits, five walks. As this ball grounded to second, should be two. Triantos flips to Cowles for one. On to first, it's a double play brought to you by Roto-Rooter Des Moines. And a nice job by Zach Lee, rolling up a 4-6-3 twin killing. Couple of pitches after taking over. I misspoke. For Wiggins, 2 1/3 innings, 5 runs on 2 hits, 5 walks, and 3 strikeouts. Memphis explodes with a grand slam from Baez, and after 3, they lead 5-2.
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0: The Iowa Cubs, who have been leading literally from the get-go in this one until that bottom of the third, now come to the plate in the fourth, trailing Memphis 5-2. Owen Ayers, who walked at his first at-bat, leads off and takes down low again from Dobbins, ball one. They shift him to the pull side. Here's a switch hitter. Looks at a strike this time on the splitter from Dobbins, and it's even 1-1. Number 8 prospect for the Cubs. Again, started the year at High A South Bend. Was so good there, he went to Double A Knoxville. So good there, he makes his way here. The pitch is pounded into the ground and foul on the first base side. He finds himself behind in the count now, 1-2. Here's the number 8 prospect, according to MLB Pipeline, 25 years old. Went to Marshall, a 19th round pick. 1-2 pitch, and it's upstairs from Dobbins. Tried the slider, and that missed way up and out of the zone. Ayers started the year with 11 games in South Bend and 65 in Knoxville. Hit 372 in High A, 304 in Double A. The 2-2 pitch now popped up high in the sky, left side over toward third. Gorman in foul ground, reaches up and had room in front of the net. And Ayers pops out in his first official Triple-A at bat. And there's one gone to the I-Cubs fourth. That brings James Triantos to the plate. He is tied with B.J. Murray for the most hits in the International League. B.J. without a hit so far today, so an opportunity here for Triantos to take the league lead. Triantos with a deep breath. He bounced out to second his first time up. This one on the way, and a wave and a miss over the curveball for strike one. Dobbins certainly looks like he has settled in. I'll talk a little bit about the iCubs' new-look roster after the break. After this pitch, 0-1 to Triantos. James takes outside. A sweeper from Dobbins, and it's even now 1-1. Owen Ayers and Jace Beck are here. Up from Double-A Knoxville. Owen Ayers for the first time. Beck was up earlier this year. On the 1-1 pitch, ripped on the ground toward third. A diving stop, and then fumbled on the transfer by Nolan Gorman. And that'll be a base hit for Triantos. An infield single, his 103rd hit of the year. And he now leads the International League. Like, Gorman made a great diving stab to his right. And then on his knees, he was trying to grab the baseball by digging into the glove with his right hand. And he fumbled it back to the dirt. And then had no chance to make a throw. So he held on to it wisely. And Triantos has a base hit with one out of the four. That brings Ben Cowles to the plate. Dobbins throws over to first. And Triantos back in with a head first dive. The iCubs now with four hits, double what Memphis has, yet they trail 5-2 as Cowles looks at a strike, and that's what walks will do. Five of them from the starter Jackson Wiggins today, led to four runs on one swing by Joshua Baez. The 0-1 to Cowles, a sweeper to the lower inside part of the plate, couldn't quite get there, however, and it's even 1-1. Look over at first. Triantos a decent lead. And the 1-1 pitch is tapped foul. Cowles way out in front of the sweeper, which Dobbins is going to more and more here as the outing moves along, and it gets him in front 1-2. Also, Jake Woodford, the veteran pitcher who had pitched for Milwaukee this year and in the big leagues with the Cubs, was outrighted here to AAA. He is likely to be added to the roster in the coming days, whenever he is due to pitch. Two-strike pitch to Cowles. And Ben laid on a fastball, popped it up behind home plate. That'll rattle around and bounce around the lower-level seats. Off the roster, three veterans, as well as Eric Yang, who shortly after the final game before the break was released by the Cubs. 1-2 pitch in the dirt to Cowles. He laid off the big breaking curveball, and it's 2-2. It's 5-2 Memphis, a runner at first here in the top of the fourth for Iowa, and one out. Aaron Bummer, Liam Hendricks, and Christian Bethencourt all opting out of their minor league deals with the Cubs. They could come back. 2-2. Runner goes, swinging a foul back by Cowles. And Triantos will head back to first. James, a guy that has been very aggressive on the bases this year. 18 stolen bases. He's been caught five times. We're at all behind the plate as a big arm. We saw that earlier on the bunt attempt by the current hitter, Cowles. Good battle here between Dobbins and Cowles. Cantrell on deck, and the 2-2. Check swing of the ball down and in, and it's full 3-2. Cowles with a good take on a splitter from Dobbins, and now 3-2 with one out. I would imagine Triantos will certainly want to run here. It's a payoff pitch. Check swing on a ball to the backstop. They appeal to first, and he did not go. So it's ball four, and there are two on with one out for the ninth hitter, Cantrell. It's another fitting of business base on balls for the Iowa Cubs. Fidium provides powerful customer-focused communication solutions to businesses of all sizes. 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Cantrell bouncing back to the pitcher's first time up, takes the curveball from Dobbins down and in for ball one. Top of the order next. And now quickly the pitching coach will head out there and have a conversation. I think they saw something they didn't love there. So Darwin Marrero makes his way out of the dugout on a sprint and gathers part of the infield around for this conversation.

0: Runners lead. Back in the dugout is Marrero, the pitching coach. Dobbins ready, and the 1-0. Cantrell took it in the dirt. A curveball low. Two balls and no strikes. And Dobbins nearing 75 pitches. There is action in the bullpen for Memphis. Dobbins 2-0 to Cantrell. Swinging a ball. Line softly foul just wide of first. Past the lunging attempt across his body by Ramon Mendoza, the first baseman. If that gets past him and somehow catches a piece of the chalk, it likely scores two, and Cantrell may have ended up at third. Instead, 2-1. Dobbins behind the count to the ninth hitter. A long pause, and then steps off the back of the rubber. And sometimes the pitcher will do that just to catch a break. Let the clock run down to two or three, then step off. You get 15 more seconds to catch your breath. Here's a 2-2 pitch, fouled off on a swing by Cantrell at a 94-mile-an-hour fastball. Good speed on the bases, good speed of the plate, and good speed on deck in Brett Bateman. 2-2 pitch. In the dirt, Cantrell able to spin on a curveball, and it's full 3-2. Dobbins, like Wiggins, has struggled with his command today, but just not all in one inning. He has walked three already. Let's see if the runners go here. Cowles feels like he has a good jump. They do not. 3-2 pitch outside to Cantrell. Ball four. Dobbins missed with a curveball again. Another Fidium base on balls, and they are full of Iowa Cubs for the top of the order with just one out. Back-to-back walks by Dobbins. And Brett Bateman will come to the plate, the leadoff hitter 0 for 2. And right now it appears they're going to stick with him. Bateman has grounded a second and fly to center. The I-Cubs trail by three, but a big chance to get right back in the game right now. First pitch to Bateman. He's swinging away and lofts a fly ball foul toward left. And it's up out of play for strike one. Well, Dobbins able to get out in front. He rocks out of the windup in the 0-1. It's a backdoor bender that misses off the outside corner. And it's even now, 1-1. Dobbins choosing to go out of the windup. The 1-1 pitch. Bateman serves it foul over to the left side and into the seats. 1-2. And Bateman always seems to work his way back into an at-bat. He's behind 0-2 or 1-2. He gets a hit or at least gets it full. B.J. Murray, who leads the International League in batting average on deck. High Cubs with a big chance here. As Dobbins fires a 1-2 pitch. Up and in, he reached back for a little bit extra, and Bateman able to take out of the hand 2-2. Great speed at every base. 2-2 pitch. Bateman on a line into left field, a base hit. Triantos will score. Cowles waved behind him. Baez's throw to the plate, not in time on a Superman slide from Cowles. The I-Cubs are back within one as Brett Bateman lines a 2-RBI single into left field. It's a 5-4 game, still two on and one out, and the heart of the order is now coming up for Iowa. And that will be all for the starting pitcher, Hunter Dobbins, who dominated the Iowa Cubs back in Des Moines a few weeks ago. Tonight, command was not his friend, and the I-Cubs with a couple of big two-run singles, one from Owen Miller, and one from Brett Bateman, have pulled within one. Still two on with one out. B.J. Murray will bat against the new pitcher out of the Memphis bullpen. When we come back, it's a Plumbers and Stiefvetter's pitching change on the Iowa Cubs Radio Network. 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
0: The Iowa Cubs now a 2-RBI single from Brett Bateman right back in the ballgame tonight in Memphis. They led 2-0 entering the bottom of the third, trailed 5-2 after that half inning came to an end. Now within 5-4 with two on and one out for B.J. Murray and Moises Ballesteros in the middle of the order. Hansel Rincon will be the new pitcher, right-hander for Memphis out of Lolanos in the Dominican Republic, 23 years of age. B.J. Murray, the switch hitter, batting left-handed, will climb into the box. And the first pitch from Rincon finds the outside corner, backdoor slider for strike one. Murray reached base with a walk in the first inning and then struck out on three pitches in the third. Still good speed on the bases. The 0-1 pitch, and B.J. takes the slider down and in this time, and it's 1-1. Rincon is 3-5 with a 4.11 ERA in 26 games. 50 and a third innings, 58 strikeouts. Check of second and the 1-1 pitch. Off the outside edge, ball two. Both teams have struggled with command at times from their starting pitcher. It hurt Wiggins in the third. It hurt Dobbins here in the fourth. A 5-4 Memphis advantage for now. 2-1 to B.J. on the way from Rincon. And it catches the inside corner at 94 miles per hour to get him even 2-2. Ballesteros 2-for-2 tonight. He's on deck. Base hit should tie the game with Cantrell at second. A ball in the gap should give the I-Cubs the lead. It's even, and the 2-2 to Murray. Strike three called. A fastball on the lower outside corner, and B.J. down on strikes for the second straight at bat. And a big punch out for Rincon. Dobbins 3 1/3 innings today. We know that. Gives up 5 hits. He is still responsible for the 2 base runners, but he has walked 4 and struck out 3. Rincon, a couple of looks back at the runner, and the pitch to Ballesteros. Low and outside with a changeup, ball one. Now, it looks like they have ruled an error somewhere here on Memphis' side. I didn't see that live. Try to find where it came in. 1-0 pitch is in the dirt to Ballesteros. 2 balls and no strikes. The I-Cubs right now, it's saying, have 2 unearned runs off of the right-hander Dobbins. I'm guessing they changed Ballesteros' double to an error. Waits for the 2-0 pitch, and Moises had to kick his back foot out of the way. It's 3-0. Yeah, that's what they did. They initially scored it a double, went back and changed it.

Still 3-1. Rincon trying to come all the way back. Here's the pitch. Ballesteros swinging again, fouled it into the dugout, and the count is full. And now the runners, already blessed with very good speed, will get a head start on the bases. The 3-2 pitch to Ballesteros, who again swung at a slider there with three balls that would have been ball four. So Rincon has not thrown a strike in this at-bat, yet it's 3-2. The runners take off in the payoff pitch, high and tight, ball four, and Ballesteros in the end is able to draw the walk. Again, brought to you by Fidium Business. That's the fifth walk today for Memphis pitching, and the bases are loaded for the Iowa Cubs once again. This time with two outs for Owen Miller, who is 1-for-2 with a base knock. And Dobbins so far on the tab, 4 runs, 2 earned. Miller trying to change that. Rincon fires. Miller looks at a slider for a strike, and it's 0-1. And if you consider that Ballesteros swung at two balls, that was the first pitch in the last seven that was actually over the strike zone, and it gets him on top of Miller. Rincon deals again, and Miller takes a fastball down and in, mishandled by Bernal. It rolls slowly up the first baseline. And then a pump fake from the catcher toward third, but Gorman was not covering. Ball and a strike. Runners on every base for the I-Cubs. It's on the way from Rincon. Swing and a miss by Miller, who chased the slider in the dirt. And he is now behind 1-2. And that slider has been big so far for Rincon. Strikeout and a walk since he came in the game. It's a 5-4 lead for the Redbirds. The I-Cubs have the tying run at third and the go-ahead run at second here in the fourth inning. Cleanup hitter at the plate. Big spot here, Rincon deals. Miller taps it on the ground, foul, wide of third. Hayden Cantrell coming home from third, reached out, bluffing like he was going to try and grab it out of the air. Both teams into the bullpen early in the first game after the All-Star break. The good news is you are all well-rested and you have an off day after three games. Quick weekend series. 1-2 to Miller. Line toward left. It's down for a base hit. This is going to give the Iowa Cubs the lead as Owen Miller comes through as he has done so often this year with a 2-RBI single to left with two outs in the fourth. Iowa right back in front, 6-5. It just doesn't matter with Owen Miller if he gets behind in the count. He comes through in the clutch more often than not, and that one puts Iowa back in front. So they blew a 2-0 lead and then fell behind by three and have scored four in the very next half inning to move in front, 6-5. Still two on as Jonathan Long swings at the first pitch. And fouls it straight back into the air onto the roof behind home plate. Miller now with 44 runs batted in. And there are still two on with two outs. Rincon deals, and he missed off the outside corner, maybe a little bit low as well to Jonathan Long. Ballesteros at second, Miller at first. This is the ninth batter of the inning. It does close the book on the starter Dobbins. 1-1 to Johnny Long, who had a 2-RBI single with the first. He swings and taps a slider foul behind home plate on the ground. And the count is 1-2. So Dobbins, 6 runs, 4 earned over 3 1/3 innings. It is first game back in AAA in the month of July. Again, Rincon gets ahead 1-2. He couldn't finish off Miller. Can he put away Long? About to find out. Here he comes. Swing and a miss. Yes, he did. A changeup buried down and in. Long strikes out for the second time, and the inning is over. But the I-Cubs explode for 4 runs on 3 hits and 3 walks. They leave a couple on base, but they now lead 6-5 in a wild Friday night game here in Memphis on the I-Cubs Radio Network.

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Well, Zach Lee took over on the mound and was able to strand a runner by inducing a 4-6-3 double play to end the bottom of the third. That five-run inning for Memphis. Now he is poised, if things go the right way tonight, to become the winning pitcher as the offense has retaken a 6-5 lead. And he gets the bottom third of the order of the fourth. Chase Davis will lead off. Lee fires at a first pitch fastball at 93. He is called strike one. Davis struck out in his first Triple-A at bat in the second. Lee always out of the stretch, home with the 0-1, and that's his slider for a strike. And he's on top 0-2. Lee, big strikeout numbers this year. And he has been very good since returning from a stint in Arizona. 21 games, 3-2 with a 6.89 ERA. Again, that number is very dependent on a couple of really bad outings. Here's the 0-2. He shot the outside corner with a fastball and missed for ball one. In 32 and two-thirds innings, 41 strikeouts for Lee, but also 23 walks. Those couple of outings where he just couldn't find the zone, again, really hampered those numbers, which were very good for much of the year. 1-2 to Davis, curveball on the back door, and that missed, and it's now 2-2. With the count even, Lee has the side from Ballesteros. Here he comes. Ground ball foul wide of third. Davis very late on the fastball from Lee at 95 miles per hour. And it's two balls and two strikes still on Davis, who will be followed by Mendoza and then Ledbetter. Lee looking at the new baseball as he spins it in the fingers of his right hand. 6-5 Iowa, bottom of the fourth, the 2-2 from Lee. Backdoor curveball struck him out looking. Davis unable to pull the trigger. And Lee with a punch out, his first of the game. And there's one down in the Memphis fourth. Just grazed the outside corner, I think. It was not a strike until the moment it crossed the plate. That's a tough pitch to swing at. And now Ramon Mendoza, who walked his first time up, will step in with one gone. And Lee back to it. Out of the stretch, the kick and the pitch. Sky to center, not all that deep. Brett Bateman camped underneath it. He turns and makes an over-the-shoulder grab on the first pitch to Mendoza. And there are two outs in this fourth inning for Colton Ledbetter, the ninth hitter, who struck out swinging back in the third. And a final inning work by Jackson Wiggins, the starter. Miller in at the lip of the grass over at third. And Lee fires with two outs to Ledbetter. And it's downstairs, ball one. Lights shining brightly in downtown Memphis. For the 1-0 pitch from Lee, it's a fastball. Climbing the ladder high, ball two. Cowles, the shortstop, shifted up the middle behind second base. Triantos over toward B.J. Murray at first. Hitters count 2-0 to Ledbetter. And he looks at a strike on the back door with a curveball. That's the pitch for Lee that gets so much mileage.

0: from chest high, a deep breath. Ledbetter waits, and Lee fires at a curveball miss down and away, and it's 3-1. And five walks for Jackson Wiggins, the iCub starter. Also five walks for Memphis pitching today, four from their starter, Hunter Dobbins. 3-1 from Lee is fought off foul by Ledbetter. A late swing and a pop-up into the seats behind the third base dugout that houses Memphis. On the iCubs roster, with those roster moves I mentioned earlier, certainly the average age went down with 37-year-old Hendricks, the 34-year-old Bethancourt, and Aaron Bummer also over 30, all opting out of their contracts. Again, they could be back, although it feels unlikely. Payoff pitch to Ledbetter. Swing and a miss. Strike three. Zach Lee strikes out a pair. He has retired all four batters he has faced. And it's a 1-2-3 fourth inning for the reliever. We go to the fifth. Game one here in Memphis. Iowa leads 6-5 on the iCubs Radio Network.
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0: The iCubs sent all nine of their hitters in the lineup today to the plate in a four-run top of the fourth. They are back here at the plate in inning number five. Owen Ayers will lead off again, and the first pitch to the switch hitter is upstairs from Hansel Rincon for ball one. Big windup from the right-hander, and he deals in an opposite field ground ball headed deep into the hole at short. So Jay-Z a diving stop, but it won't matter as Owen Ayers has his first Triple-A hit, an infield single to the left side of the infield. He didn't hit it hard at all, but it works for his first Triple-A hit. He got jammed by Rincon, but a ground ball against the ship that Jay-Z grabbed and could not get out of his glove. Even if he had, I don't think it would have mattered. That ball was into shallow left field. So leadoff man on for James Triantos, and back into the stretch goes Rincon. Triantos 1-for-2 with an infield hit. And the right-handed batter swings and lines the ball softly towards shallow right field. It's down over the head of Prieto at second. And into the right field grass. Back-to-back hits, both with soft contact by the iCubs to start this fifth inning. So with two on and nobody out, Ben Cowles comes to the plate, and now you have a couple of different ways you can play this. Certainly the bunt is what Memphis expects. Cowles does square and pushes it out in front of the plate, a good bunt. Barehanded by Bernal, he goes to third, and it's in time. They got the lead runner Ayers for the first out of the inning. Another very good defensive play by Memphis, and it's a 2-5 putout. Cowles killed it in front of the plate, but like when he tried to bunt for a hit in the second inning. He left it too close to the catcher, and Bernal is able to barehand it with momentum, and with that big arm, fires to third and gets the lead runner by half a step. It's a dangerous play, but a good one. And with two on, it's Hayden Cantrell, 0 for 1 with a walk. And the switch hitter looks at a changeup, bottom of the zone for strike one. That's the second time Cowles has put it down, but not far enough away from home plate. The 0-1 pitch to Cantrell, tapped high in the air on the ground behind the plate. It bounced up on one hop high over the head of the catcher. Nobody could find it for a moment. It's toward the backstop. And Cantrell quickly behind 0-2. The I-Cubs trying to capitalize on their current momentum and add a little bit to the lead here. Gorman in at third still with two strikes. The 0-2 to Cantrell. Now Gorman backs up. Rincon delivers, and it's up high. Hayden able to lay off. Rincon home. After a look at second, he tried the backdoor fastball, and it missed outside. So Cantrell has worked it back to even at 2-2. And the I-Cubs trying to sacrifice bunt, hoping to get runners into scoring position for this at-bat. 2-2 to Cantrell. It curls off the inside corner. Slider missed, and it's full 3-2. And Cantrell trying to get a couple into scoring position himself. Runners at first and second, one down. The payoff pitch to the nine-hitter Cantrell. It's in the dirt. He laid off a slider, buried low, ball four. And Rincon issues a walk, his second and the sixth of the game for Memphis pitching. Second time Cantrell has drawn a walk, and the bases are loaded for Brett Bateman once more. With the bases loaded in the fourth inning, Bateman lined a two RBI single that brought the I-Cubs within one. Now a visit from Darwin Marrero, the pitching coach, once again for Memphis, trying to chat to Hansel Rincon as a different right-hander warms in the bullpen. The infield who had gathered around the mound for that conversation all departed, and then Darwin Marrero stayed around for one more word of motivation for his pitcher Rincon. Now Brett Bateman with the chance to add to this one-run lead. Bases full, one out. Again, that two RBI single to left back in the fourth. Here comes Rincon out of the stretch. Ground ball softly hit to first. Glove by Mendoza. He fires to the plate, and they get the lead runner. It's a force out of Triantos. Bateman unable to drive in a run. And now it's up to B.J. Murray. That was a good play by Mendoza. Calmly threw on target to the plate, a 3-2 put out. And now it's Cowles at third, Cantrell at second, and Bateman at first. B.J. Murray 0-for-2 with a couple of strikeouts. Rincon is home out of the stretch. Timeout called, and it's a pitch clock violation. The umpire threw his hands up right as Rincon lifted his leg. He halted mid-delivery. And it's 1-0 without a pitch being thrown. And for a guy who at times struggles to throw strikes, that's not ideal. The 1-0 in the dirt again, ball two. And now Rincon has to find it. Or else. But forcing a run if not. The pitch. In the dirt, 3-0. And now B.J. Murray can stand here for at least a couple of pitches and make Rincon come to him, or else another run will score. B.J., his swing has been a little bit off today. Back-to-back strikeouts after a walk in the first. He's reached base in 27 straight. Almost guarantee he'll take this pitch. Runners on every base. Here comes the 3-0. And it's right down the middle. BJ content to leave the bat on his shoulder. But still, Rincon has to come to him a couple of times. 3-1 pitch. He threw a strike. Murray lines it toward the left field corner, dropping quickly, and it's down but foul, a foot wide of the chalk. And Rincon has come back to fill it up. If that gets down, it clears the bases, and the I-Cubs suddenly have a four-run lead. Instead, it's 3-2 with the bases loaded. Everybody will be on the move with the pitch. This would be a good spot for BJ to come through with another patented base hit. Runners go. The payoff pitch. Murray took it up high with a check swing. He missed with a fastball. It's ball four, and that forces in a run. Seventh walk for Memphis. Murray draws his second of the game. He now has 52 runs batted in, and Iowa leads 7-5. And that is going to be all for Hansel Rincon. He will depart with the bases loaded. And two outs before Moises Ballesteros can bat. Ben Johnson, the manager for Memphis, headed to the mound to make a change. The I-Cubs with another two-out run, their fifth of the ballgame. And they lead 7-5 in Memphis on the I-Cubs radio network.
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0: Third pitcher of the game comes on for Memphis. It's right-hander Ryan Fernandez, who takes over at a tough spot, albeit with two outs. The bases are loaded in lieu of Hansel Rincon. The mustachioed Fernandez will go to work against Moises Ballesteros, who has not been retired tonight. Reached on an error that was initially scored a double in the first, then singled in the third. Was thrown out trying to turn that into a double and walked in the fourth inning. A look at Fernandez from a statistical standpoint. 2-1 with a 4.71 ERA in 19 games. In 21 innings, 21 strikeouts. He has only walked six, which you like at a bases-loaded spot. And opponents hitting 238 against him. Moises Ballesteros always dangerous on that first pitch, especially with the bases full. A new pitcher into the game. He may try and jump on him here. 7-5 Iowa. Run across this inning. Here comes Fernandez out of the stretch. Swing and a miss on a high cutter from Fernandez. It's 0-1. Fernandez last pitched on July 12th at Gwinnett. He allowed three runs in an inning and a third in that game. In his only two outings in that series, he allowed multiple runs in each. A deep breath in the 0-1. Way upstairs. That's to the backstop. Bouncing back to Bernal, who tried to barehand it in the air. And it bounced off of his hand and allows Cantrell to dive in headfirst safely on the wild pitch. Well, it hit the bottom of the taut netting, bounced straight back to the catcher. And there, Bernal tried to barehand it to make the throw to Fernandez quicker. And it hit off of his right hand and popped to the ground. Then he tried to throw it to Fernandez, and the ball bounced away momentarily, but right back to Bernal. That was a wild sequence, but the I-Cubs do score a run and take an 8-5 lead. And the 1-1 to Ballesteros. On the outside edge, Ballesteros quickly to his helmet. And he will challenge. He lost one behind the plate. And now he loses one at the plate, and the count is 1-2. So the I-Cubs are finished as it comes to challenges tonight. They have a 3-run lead, and Ballesteros can add to it right here, and that would make those challenges a little bit less important to have. You got Bateman at third, Murray at second. And a 1-2 count as Fernandez fires. Ballesteros in the air toward left. Routine for Joshua Baez, the left fielder. He hauls it in. And the inning comes to an end. But the I-Cubs add a pair to their lead. They now are on top 8-5 here in Memphis. They've scored 6 runs over the last 2 innings on the I-Cubs radio network.
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0: Jade Murray takes over out of the Iowa Cubs bullpen. Another Plumbers in. Steve Fitter's pitching change with a three-run lead in the fifth. It'll be the top of the order facing Jaden Murray. Victor Scott, Thomas Ujazi, and Nolan Gorman. Victor Scott singled to left in his last at bat. The left-handed hitter as Murray slings a fastball toward the plate. It's called strike one at 94 miles per hour. Jaden Murray has been a revelation for the Iowa Cubs. He has not allowed a run in 7 innings. Delivers, and this breaking ball hooked foul off the top of the tarp down the right field line, about halfway toward the foul pole, and it's 0-2. Well, Murray has been very good in AAA this year, whether with Sugarland in the Astros organization or here in Iowa, but 7 scoreless with the I-Cubs stands out. 8 strikeouts and only 3 hits allowed. And not a bad guy to go to for the top of the order with a 3-run lead in the middle innings. He can give you a couple of innings here if you want. And his 2-strike pitch to Scott is grounded to third. Backing up on it, Miller. He'll get rid of it quickly. And Scott, with that blazing speed, is thrown out. But still showcased that mad dash toward first. If you throw in his 14 appearances in Sugarland, overall 18 AAA outings this year and a 0.81 ERA. 2 runs allowed by Murray in 22 in the third innings. Here is Thomas Ujazi, a walk in each at bat as he takes low ball one. Scored a run in that big 5-run third inning. Memphis put together against Jackson Wiggins. Now it's a 1-0 for Murray. And that's rolled foul down the third baseline. Field more or less straight up as the 1-1 is a JC is home, and that's an outside corner strike. Murray kicks the leg and slings one line to third right at Owen Miller, who snaps it down about chest high off to his right for the second out of the inning. That was hard contact from Sajacy. And right at Owen Miller, an atom ball to the third baseman. And now Nolan Gorman, who worked the bases loaded walk in the third. That was the first run scored by the Memphis Redbirds. Gorman swings and fouls back a 96-mile-an-hour heater for Murray for strike one. Take a look at the Mercy One out-of-town scoreboard this inning and likely next. We'll start in the International League, where one game was postponed because of the air quality caused by the wildfires. That was in Toledo. Murray's 0-1. He's off the inside edge. A changeup missing to Gorman. And it's 1-1. That was Toledo hosting Gwinnett. They'll play 2 tomorrow. Scranton-Wilkes-Barre beat Worcester 7-6 as Murray comes back quickly and Gorman fouls it toward the dugout, stabbed by the bat boy over there next to bench coach Nick Lavella. Rochester meets up Jacksonville 7-2. Durham continues to roll here in the second half, an 8-2 win over Charlotte. Buffalo beats Syracuse 7-5. Murray with 2 outs and nobody on, home with a 1-2 out of the windup. Gorman strikes out swinging. 95 right past him from Jaden Murray. 8 scoreless innings with the Iowa Cubs for Murray. We're at the halfway point of this one, actually just past now. The I-Cubs own a 3-run lead, 8-5 tonight here at AutoZone Park in Memphis on the I-Cubs Radio Network.
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0: I comes back at the plate as we make our way to inning number six. They have an 8-5 lead here in Memphis. It'll be Owen Miller, Jonathan Long, and Owen Ayers coming to the plate. Owen Miller, another big night. Two hits, two RBI. His two RBI single in the fourth with the I-Cubs back on top. Ryan Fernandez still in the game, delivers strike one. Here comes Fernandez, and he buries one in the dirt to Miller. The 1-1 he swung at, and Miller may have broken his bat. He sounded like he got the slider down on the end, and he's looking at it and going to stick with it. Top of the fourth, Columbus had a 1-0 lead over Indianapolis when rain hit. That game was suspended. They'll have to finish that and play another tomorrow. Three other games still active right now. Now the home plate umpire marching out toward the mound to talk to Fernandez. He saw something he didn't like there. I think likely as far as Fernandez going to his mouth on the mound. And Fernandez having an extended conversation now with Raul Moreno. And they share a smile at the end of that conversation. Bottom of the eighth, Norfolk a 3-2 lead at Nashville. Also in the eighth, Omaha on top of Lehigh Valley 2-1. And in the sixth, St. Paul shutting out Louisville 3-0. A ball, two strikes to Miller. Fernandez, after that classroom setting, comes home and misses down and in, and it's 2-2. The DSL teams both lost today. The blue team for the Cubs walked off by Arizona's black team 3-2 in 10 innings. They're now 18-14 on the year. Fernandez home. 2-2 is a sawed-off ground ball to third. Nolan Gorman fields it on the run, fires to first in time to get Miller. A nice play for the first out in the sixth. Iowa leads 8-5. Just two hits for the DSL Cubs in that game. Three scoreless one-hit innings from the starting pitcher, Jose Cerva. Meanwhile, the red team in a much higher scoring game, they lost to the Red Sox Blue 15-13. They are now 18-15 on the year. First pitch to Jonathan Long, low and outside from Fernandez, ball one. Three RBI in that game. Also a couple of walks for the DSL Cubs from Albert Moreno. Swing and a miss by Long, and it's 1-1. Not much to talk about from a pitching perspective there for the DSL Cubs today. The ACL Cubs underway, bottom of the fourth. They have a 5-0 lead over the ACL Reds. They're in the final week of their season. Long waggles the bat and the 1-1 pitch. It's in the dirt, skipping away from the catcher, Bernal. Two balls and a strike with one out and nobody on in the Iowa half of inning number six. And 8-5 lead for the I-Cubs. For the Arizona Complex League Cubs, a leadoff hitter, 2-for-3. That's Yuri Ramirez. 2-1, popped up high in the air behind home plate. That'll make its way into the seats. Two RBI for the right fielder, Robin Ortiz, for the ACL Cubs. Starting pitcher, Julio Valdez, threw three scoreless innings. The ACL Cubs, again, their season ends next week. 2-2 to Long. It's low and outside, ball three. Another three-ball count for a Memphis pitcher. Between Dobbins and Rincon, they've walked seven today. Rincon allowed two runs on three hits and three walks in an inning and a third. And now Fernandez, who has retired the only two batters he has faced with a full count to Jonathan Long, who has two RBI already in the game, otherwise has struck out twice. Now the payoff pitch, it's high. He laid off a slider out of the zone, ball four. And another base on balls, the eighth of the game for Memphis pitching. And a man on with one out for Owen Ayers, who had his first Triple-A hit his last time up. It's kind of odd. They changed the Arizona Complex League schedule last year where they start much earlier, which is great because you could see guys putting up actual visible numbers prior to single A. Fernandez home, and a bouncing ball hit towards short again, backhanded by Sujacy, and again he will not have a play. Owen Ayers with another infield single to the exact same spot. And there are two on with one out. Bringing James Triantos to the plate, who has two hits. Triantos with 104 hits to lead the league. But the downside of starting the ACL schedule earlier and not extending the actual season is that no longer do draft picks get to play in the ACL. Maybe a game or two. Fernandez to Triantos. James fouled it down off of his back foot, and it's 0-1. Now you get those guys who used to play a month before heading up to single A. The 0-1 pitch is strike on Triantos. Now that's not really an option. Guys get down there, they start working out, and the actual ACL season, which has stats, is over. So they play some bridge games until instructs, but there aren't any stats available. You don't look at a box score from those games. A lot like minor league spring training games in that regard. They happen, but nobody really knows what happened. 0-2 on Triantos. He swings. It's a comebacker to Fernandez, who spins, goes to second for one, quickly on to first. It's a double play. Nicely done by Fernandez and the second baseman Prieto to end the inning. It goes 1-4-3. Triantos doubled up as the I-Cubs strand one. No runs on a hit. That one man left on base. We head to the bottom of the sixth after 5.5. Iowa leads 8-5 on the I-Cubs radio network.
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0: Jaden Murray worked the 1-2-3 fifth inning. He's back out for the sixth for the Iowa Cubs, who lead game one here in Memphis by an 8-5 margin. Joshua Baez leads off and looks at a strike on the upper inside corner. Murray started him with a sidearm sweeper. Baez hit a grand slam in the third, his 29th home run of the year. The 0-1 for Murray is blasted down the right field line. Murray beat him with a fastball that got in on the hands of Baez, and it's foul into the seats, 0-2. So this guy having a monster year. He had a game with four home runs earlier this season. That will work, to say the least. But behind Murray, 0-2. Ballesteros dials in on the pitch count, the pitch selection, and the 0-2 for Murray sweeps down and outside, ball one. Baez with those 29 home runs. looks out at Murray, the 1-2. And another slider foul back. As far as minor league baseball is concerned, Murray right there at the top of the list. Not Murray, pardon me, Baez in terms of long balls. 29, that's a big number. We've got almost half the season to go. Another 1-2 pitch. Upstairs with a heater at 94, it's 2-2. He is now tied with Andrew Fisher in the Brewers organization, as well as Manuel Pena, who is with the Diamondbacks, with 29 home runs. Even 2-2. Here comes Murray out of the windup. And a slider punched foul again. He's been pretty consistent with that pitch. Just going after him with the slider here with two strikes, but they have been fouled off regularly by Baez. Murray from the belt. Not giving in so far. Now the 2-2 to Baez. It's tapped over the mound towards second base. Triantos charges from second base, throws quickly to first, and got Baez by half a step for out number one. It was a bang-bang play at first. Fans here in Memphis did not like the call. I think it was a good one by Trevor Daniger. And there's one out in the Memphis sixth. Took a big hop over the mound, and Murray was just able to look up at it. Here's a replay, and I think he was out by a fraction. Cesar Prieto with one out, left-handed hitter, shows bunt and drags it foul. He bunted it off the top of his bat toward the backstop. It was one of those calls at first where if there was replay review, like in the big leagues, I think the call would have stood. It was basically simultaneous. The call out on the field, 0-1 for Murray. Backdoor slider, and it didn't quite get back to the edge, so it's even a ball and a strike. Just to finish up our scoreboard now, Memphis here trailing the I-Cubs. The other full-season teams, Kannapolis beat Myrtle Beach 9-1 today. As Murray gets another ground ball, but this one will find its way up the middle, just right at second base, and beat the shift as Prieto has a one-out base hit, and Memphis with a man on here with one out for Leo Bernal, the catcher. There's four hits today for Myrtle Beach, one each from the top four hitters in their lineup. The only pitcher who put a zero on the board was Jordan Henriquez. High A South Bend also lost to a Cardinals affiliate, 9-3 at home to Peoria. They also had only four hits in the game. Murray out of the stretch to Bernal, and a fastball runs up and in and across the letters of Bernal for ball one. Murray hands together, deals, and a big swing and a miss by Bernal over the top of the sweeper, buried below the zone. So it's 1-1. Double A Knoxville lost 5-1 to Montgomery tonight. They had only three hits, so the I-Cubs here have nine. That's more than the other affiliates nearly combined. Shortly to first, the 1-1 pitch slashed foul toward left. Late on the fastball was Bernal. Now the other full-season affiliates had a combined 11 hits. The I-Cubs have 9 through 6 innings. Murray looking for another punch-out with a 1-2 pitch. Check swing. Did he get it on appeal? No, he did not. It was just outside. Now 2-2. And Murray with a pretty good workload tonight at 25 pitches. Spins the ball on his right hand behind his back, looks at first, and steps off the back of the mound. Murray holding the runner at first. Prieto, not a big threat over there. He He stayed put so far. He does again. And the 2-2 pitch, swing and a miss, but they're going to call a balk on Murray. The umpire at second, Jared Durison, called it right before Murray threw the pitch. It looked like his right knee just kind of twitched a little bit. And that'll take a strike off the board, a strikeout off the board, pardon me, and put Prieto at second. Now that was unfortunate for Jaden Murray. He had a strikeout on the sweeper. And now Bernal saw that pitch and gets to bat with a man on second and one out. And the 2-2 from Jaden Murray on the way again. And he buried his sweeper in the dirt. It's full 3-2. Now Murray has thrown only scoreless innings since joining the Iowa Cubs. And in his AAA journey this year between Sugar Land and Iowa, he has thrown 8 consecutive outings without allowing a run, spanning 12 innings. 9 scoreless with Iowa. And a payoff pitch here. On the way home. And on the inside corner, no, it's called ball 4. And again, the home plate umpire twitched like he was about to call it a strike and then did not. And that pitch was a strike. The I-Cubs do not have a challenge remaining. If they did, that was strike 3. Buried it on the inside corner. Instead, it's a walk, and there are 2 on with 1 out for Chase Davis. And Tony Cagoule will hustle quickly out to the mound. The pitching coach will gather the infield and talk to Jaden Murray. I'm telling you, so he actually struck out Bernal twice in a way during that at bat. The first one didn't count because of a balk. And the second one was certainly a strike. Half the ball was in the zone. However, it was called a ball. And because Moises Ballesteros lost a couple of challenges earlier, the I-Cubs were unable to get a look at it. And now as Tony Cagoule makes his way back to the dugout, he tells the home plate umpire, hey, that was a strike, just so you know. We're going to need that next time. And now the tying run comes to the plate in the form of Chase Davis, who is 0-for-2 with a couple of strikeouts tonight in his AAA debut. The I-Cubs, the only full-season affiliate with a chance to win tonight. The other 3 have lost. I-Cubs lead 8-5. Murray in some trouble with a backdoor sweeper. Gets ahead 0-1. By the way, Memphis has both challenges remaining for what it's worth. We're likely to see those used at some point. You can't take them home with you and use them tomorrow. 1-strike pitch for Murray. And it's a changeup down and out of the zone for ball 1. By the way, the Cubs opening up their portion of the schedule after the break, a 5-2 deficit at home against the Minnesota Twins in the 8th inning. Murray's 1-1 to Davis, grounded to second. Triantos with it to second for 1, and Cowles pump fakes to first. He then spins and looks at the lead runner Prieto as he rounded third and holds on to the baseball. Well, Davis runs too well, so that turns into a fielder's choice. Bernal is forced out 4-6. The ball just not hit hard enough to have a real chance to turn 2. And so it's up to Ramon Mendoza, the 8 hitter, with runners on the corners and 2 outs. He has walked and fly to center today. Murray home from the belt. Swing and a miss over a first pitch sweeper. Mendoza was trying to tie the game with 1 swing that time. The infield is shaded to the left. The pull side for Mendoza as the 0-1 from Murray is fouled straight back to the screen. He was right on the fastball. And a couple of big swings have resulted in 2 foul balls and an 0-2 count. Murray trying to put another 0 on the board. It's an 0-2 pitch. And it's outside by Ballesteros. A pump fake to first. Not worth the risk here with the runner at third base, though. Valley decided that in real time as well. Ballesteros Still ahead. Here comes Murray. Out in front of a sweeper and rolled foul by Mendoza. On the third baseline, still 1-2.

Murray again ahead of the count. Here it is. Just off the outside corner with a fastball. Two balls and two strikes with two outs. The break-even pitch with runners at the corners on the way. And a swing and a foul back. That caught a piece of Ballesteros, who was stung a little bit back there behind the dish.

0: It's a three-run game, tying run of the plate. Murray has allowed a single and walked a batter this inning. There is action in the bullpen behind him as he shakes Ballesteros a couple of times. Pitch clock at 5. Murray's still waiting. He comes set at 2 and home at 1. Line toward right field. It is down. A fair ball heading into the corner. One run is in. Here comes Bernal, the trail runner. The relay throw will not be made, or it is. And now down to third, and the wild throw gets into left. Coming to the plate is Mendoza. The throw from Long is on the money. He is out, and the inning is over. Memphis scores a couple of runs and a double down the right field line by Ramon Mendoza. The I-Cubs tried the relay throw to the plate to cut down Bernal. That was not a wise decision at all, but they still, after throwing errantly to third base where Mendoza was trying to turn it into a triple, make the final out of the plate on a good throw from Jonathan Long. His first outfield assist, and the I-Cubs cling to an 8-7 lead as we head to the seventh tonight in Memphis on the I-Cubs radio network.
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0: A wild game here to open this series in Memphis. 8-7 Iowa. Ben Cowles leads off, and the new pitcher for Memphis, Austin Love, misses inside with a 95-mile-an-hour fastball, ball one. One-run lead for Iowa entering the final third of the game as the 1-0 to Cowles is on the way. A half swing and a

Did Love one out here in the seventh for Hayden Cantrell, who's 0 for 1 with two walks. The iCubs made the relay throw to the plate. They had no chance to get the second runner, Davis. Triantos threw to the plate late, and Mendoza tried to go to third. Ballesteros threw wildly there. As this pitch is down low to Cantrell, it rolled to Jonathan Long, and then as Mendoza got to his feet and tried to score, Long with a one-hop throw right on the money, able to cut down the runner. 1-0 pitch, and Cantrell with a big swing, fouls it in and out of the mitt of the backstop. Leo Bernal. There it is, and it's outside from Love. 2-1 to Cantrell, who has been on the bases a couple of times and scored a couple of runs. Cantrell looks at the 2-1 for a called strike, and it's now 2-2. Love going right after hitters so far. The break-even pitch to Cantrell. Up and away, and it's full now. 3-2. Love is 2-0 with a 7.43 ERA and 11 games in Memphis. Over a walk per inning and over a strikeout per inning in 13 and a third frames. 3-2 to Cantrell, and a late swing, an emergency hack by Cantrell, fouled it back. He sent that one nearly into the Memphis dugout. Very late swing. Yeah, Trell taps home plate a couple of times. A weapon if he gets on. Love ready again. Here he comes. Cantrell with a check swing. They appeal. He did not go, and it's outside ball four. Third walk drawn by Cantrell. It's not a great game plan for a pitching staff to walk the nine hitter three times. And after the first two walks, he has scored a run following each. Brings Brett Bateman to the plate. Bateman is 1-for-4 with a 2-RBI single back in the fourth. Left-handed hitter, Love out of the stretch with a strike to the outside edge, 0-1. We know that Cantrell loves to run. It's a little bit antsy over there at first base sometimes if he can't run. He's got a big lead. And he takes off. A great jump. The pitch is low. The throw to second into center field. Cantrell to his feet. He'll go to third. It's a stolen base brought to you by J&D Restaurants McDonald's, plus a throwing error by Bernal, who was trying to make up for the time lost on the great jump off of Love by Cantrell. And whenever you hurry that throw a little bit, it becomes a lot tougher to be accurate, and that was the case there. So Cantrell at third with one out, and the iCubs now poised to get a run back here. With the infield in, it's 0-2 though on Bateman. Love from the belt delivers. Bateman, a chopper hit high in the air towards short, caught by Sajazy on the way down. He will not have a play. It's an infield RBI single for Bateman, who has brought in three runs tonight, and the iCubs extend their lead to 9-7. Bateman chopped it right down off of home plate, high into the air, some 20 feet into the air. And so Jay-Z had to wait for it to come down. Meanwhile, Cantrell was streaking home, and Bateman easily into first. Now 28 RBI for Bateman. And B.J. Murray to the plate. He takes upstairs from the left side for ball one. The walk and the throwing error come back to bite Love, and the catcher Bernal, who has been very good defensively tonight for the most part. Bateman has the lead at first. 1-0 from Love on the outside corner for a strike. 1-1. You would think Bateman would want to run here, considering the jump that Cantrell had a moment ago. He does not run on the 1-1, and Murray lofts it foul in the air behind home plate. BJ has been quiet today.

0: Two walks, two strikeouts for Murray. It's on the way from Love, a jam job roller hit toward first, right at Mendoza. He picks it up, flips it to the pitcher covering in Love, and Murray is retired. Bateman advances to second base. It's a 3-1 put out for BJ, and there are two down for Moises Ballesteros, who is 1-for-3 today. He has also walked, just like just about everyone has. Ballesteros thought he had a 2-for-2 start to the day, but he changed his first inning double to an E4. And now a ball fell out onto the field in the right center field gap from the iCubs bullpen or that vicinity. I would imagine that's actually where it came from. Pitcher warming up, maybe got a little bit wild. That's Luis Peralta down there, the lefty. And they let Chase Davis go get it. And then allow him to return to his position on the field. Now we're ready to go. First pitch to Ballesteros with a man on second. And he lofts it foul off the handle of the bat, back behind home plate. And it starts 0-1. Entertaining ball game here tonight. A lot of offense in this one. The 0-1 from Love. Ballesteros took a slider down and in at 83 miles per hour. And it's now one ball, one strike. Brett Bateman with three RBI in the game. Owen Miller has a pair of runs batted in. Jonathan Long also with two. No lead is felt safe for either side. The 1-1 from Love. Ballesteros in the air toward deep center field. Scott on the run, going back at the warning track. He makes the catch. Speed kills out there in center, and Victor Scott able to outrun the line drive from Ballesteros. But the iCubs get one back. It's an unearned run thanks to the throwing error by Bernal, the catcher. Brett Bateman drives in another 9-7 Iowa at the stretch in Memphis on the iCubs Radio Network.
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0: We head to the bottom of the seventh. Another Plumbers and Deep Hitters pitching change for the Iowa Cubs as left-hander Luis Peralta enters the game in relief of Jaden Murray, who allowed his first two runs since joining the Iowa Cubs. Colton Ledbetter, the ninth hitter, will lead off against Peralta. His first outing here after the All-Star break in game number one. Left on left, a fastball up and away from Luis at 93. It's ball one. Peralta with the iCubs, 16 games, 0-3 with a 4.12 ERA, 28 strikeouts in 19 and two-thirds innings. His fastball off the outside corner to Ledbetter now, 2-0. The dangerous top of the order is next for Memphis. Peralta started the year with the Rockies. 2-0 pitch in the dirt, and he's behind 3-0. Now, walks have been an absolute problem and an indicator that issues are coming for pitchers in this game. Peralta 3-0, and he walked Ledbetter, the nine-hitter, on four straight. Now, how many times has that come back to bite Memphis today? A walk to the nine-hitter. The answer is three. Cantrell has walked three times. He has scored three runs, and now Peralta is testing that theory with a four-pitch walk to open this seventh inning in front of Victor Scott, the speedy leadoff hitter. Another left-handed hitter for the Redbirds. Peralta home out of the stretch with a breaking ball. He threw that for the first time, and it works. Hitting him on top, 0-1. Peralta staring at first, now home with another curveball, and it's another strike, 0-2. Peralta stares down Ledbetter, who has good speed. The 0-2 pitch to Scott, right back to the curveball, and it missed low and outside. One and two. Luis fires. Curveball again off the outside corner. This time a check swing by Scott. And it's two balls and two strikes. Peralta walked Ledbetter with all fastballs. He has thrown all breaking balls to Scott, 2-2. His next pitch with a runner going is a fastball called strike three. The throw to second is late. And it's a stolen base for Ledbetter with one out. The most important thing there is you get the hitter for the first out of the seventh. Thomas Ajayi to the plate, two walks and a sharp line drive to third, caught by Owen Miller. That stolen base for Ledbetter, who I mentioned has pretty good speed, number 12. Peralta home to a right-handed hitter for the first time, and he missed in with a fastball, so it's 1-0. That strike three called was the first fastball thrown for a strike by Peralta. The only one of six so far. Ledbetter leads at second. A 1-0 pitch from the southpaw and a good curveball to the lower inside edge. It'll be challenged by Sejasi. Memphis has not used their challenge today. They have saved it for right here in the seventh. And it was a good one. That was inside, so they keep two challenges. And the count is 2-0 on Sejasi with the big bats of Gorman and Baez coming up. Now 2-0. Peralta on the way with a fastball. There's a strike on the inside corner. Sejasi not questioning this one. 9-7 Iowa. It's been a back-and-forth ballgame. Big innings both ways. Peralta fires, swing and a miss. Got a fastball by him at 94. Iowa with a 2-0 lead after one. Then Memphis scored five in the third, boosted by a grand slam from Joshua Baez. The iCubs took the lead back with four in the fourth. Added two more in the fifth. Memphis scored two in the sixth. Iowa won in the top of this inning, the seventh. That adds up to a 9-7 lead for the iCubs. Now 2-2 on Sejasi. Peralta a check of second of the pitch. Fastball down, three balls and two strikes. Sejasi, another one of these guys at the top of the order who has spent much of his time the last several years in the big leagues. And off to slow starts this year for a surprisingly good Cardinals club. 3-2 to Sejasi, flared down the right field line, foul. Sejasi this year in his time in the big leagues and struggled, like I mentioned, was the case with several of the other players. Gorman, Scott, they're here because they got off to a slow start over an extended period of time. Peralta home. And he missed outside, ball four. It's his second walk of the inning. And with a two-run lead, again, the I-Cubs tempting fate here with walks. Jaden Murray walked one. It led directly to a couple of runs scoring in the sixth. The I-Cubs have now walked eight batters in the game. Memphis has done the same. And Nolan Gorman will be the batter. 0 for 2 with a bases loaded walk tonight. Left on left again for Peralta. The pitch with the runners going is a breaking ball inside. Only the runner from second ended up running. It was Ledbetter who stole third. So JC stays put at first. Now 13 stolen bases for Ledbetter, who is 90 feet away. Will Sejace run? He does not hear, and it's a strike from Peralta to get even. When one team scores, the other seems to follow right away. The I-Cubs have out-hit Memphis 10-4, yet it's a two-run game. The 1-1, there goes Sejace. Swing and a miss on a curveball by Gorman, though, and it's 1-2 as Sejace easily steals second. No throw from Ballesteros. The I-Cubs just letting them run at will this inning. The third stolen base for the shortstop. And now the tying run at second. 1-2 to Gorman. Floated foul off the end of the bat. He got a piece of the Peralta curveball. Luis, the younger brother of Freddy Peralta, who figures to be a big name at the trade deadline, with many talking about the Mets selling. 1-2. Foul back. That was the heater, and Gorman again gets to it. Good speed in scoring position with one out. The 1-2 to Gorman. Off the end of the bat, up the middle. The shortstop Cowles there behind the base, throws to first and gets out number two. But that does score a run. Ledbetter with a couple of stolen bases. Able to score the eighth run of the game for the Redbirds. They trail by one as Sejace moves to third. On an RBI ground out by Gorman. He drives in his second run of the game at his eighth in AAA. And that gets Joshua Baez to the plate now. The league's leading home run hitter with a chance to put Memphis in front. He is 1-for-3. That one was memorable. A grand slam. Here's Peralta with a curveball under the hands of Baez, ball one. If you fall behind too much, do they just put him on? So Jay-Z at third, the 1-0 pitch to Baez, swing and a miss through a curveball. He actually fouled it off, and thus it trickled through the legs behind the plate of Ballesteros. And he actually caught that on one of his legs, limping it off behind home plate. New set of baseballs brought out as well. Ball and a strike. After the delay, Ballesteros is good. Big spot here in a one-run game. Peralta fires, and a curveball down and in again, laid off by the right-handed hitter. It's two balls and a strike. A walk again, directly leading to a run. Unfortunately, there's another walk on third base. Peralta's 2-1, swing and a miss, and again, he just got a piece, in fact, and it trickles behind Ballesteros once more.

0: 2-2 with two outs. Swing and a miss, strike three. Peralta got a heater by Baez at 95 miles per hour, and the tying run is left at third in the Memphis 7. They score one run without a hit, couple of walks, some stolen bases, and that ultimate tying run stuck at third. We add to the eighth, Iowa on top, 9-8 on the iCubs radio network.
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0: Now the iCubs still lead by one, but it feels like they likely need some more if they want to win this game tonight. It's 9-8 in the eighth. And Owen Miller will lead off against Austin Love, who threw a one-run seventh inning. That run scored against him was unearned thanks to a throwing error by his catcher. He saw him to Owen Miller. And on the first pitch, Miller hits a fly ball foul back in the air behind home plate for strike one. They have actually ruled that an earned run against Love last inning. The 0-1 pitch, and Miller takes a slider down and away. I guess they assumed he would have scored on the ground ball to first by B.J. Murray, which was on the infield. 1-1, and it's outside to Miller. Two balls and a strike. Miller with a clutch go ahead, two RBI single back in the fourth with two outs. Count in his favor. Here comes Love. Swing and a miss. Miller out in front of the slider, and it's 2-2. Both teams' bullpens, well, really, and starting pitchers, have been hurt by walks today. Not been a pretty ball game. Nine walks for Redbirds pitching, eight for Iowa. 2-2 to Miller. Check swing and a slider down, and he was able to lay off just barely, says first base umpire Trevor Daniger. The count now full 3-2. Well, I don't think you want to mess around with a leadoff walk here if you're Austin Love. See what he can do. Payoff pitch. Miller goes down to get a slider and rolls it to third right at the feet of Nolan Gorman, who throws him out for the first out of the inning. And there's one gone for Jonathan Long now. Long, 1-for-3 with a two RBI single. He's also walked tonight. Love home with the first one. Up and away to Long, ball one. Love covers his face with his glove hand and winds with a 1-0. It's a strike on the lower inside corner to Long, and it's even now 1-1. And Next pitch, long off the end of the bat, in the air toward right. Underneath it is Chase Davis. Didn't have to move far. And he makes the catch for the second out of the inning. A rare 1-2-3 inning, a possibility here for Austin Love. Owen Ayers hoping to have something to say about that, as he is 2-for-3 with back-to-back infield singles. Well, tomorrow, game two of this series at 6:35 p.m. First one on the way to Ayers, and he lines a base hit into center field. How about three hits in his AAA debut? Owen Ayers with a line drive base knock. And a two-out base runner here in the eighth in front of James Triantos, who also has two hits tonight.
4: Now batting number seven, James Triantos.
0: From the belt, the right-hander home. Triantos swinging to the first one. Launches a line drive foul into the net above the Iowa dugout. And it's 0-1. That line drive from Owen Ayers, 83 off the bat. Didn't square it up, but another hit. Love in front, 0-1. Back to Triantos, and another swing and a miss. 0-2.

0: Short lead at first for Ayers, but he's running. The 0-2 is a pitch out at the third at second. Still not going to get him as he slides in safely with a J&D Restaurant's McDonald's stolen base. Ayers off and running even with a pitch out, able to steal second and move into scoring position, which is very valuable with two outs. The International League hits leader at the plate in Triantos, 1-2 the count. Love home and outside with the breaking ball to Triantos, 2-2. Even 2-2. Triantos waits and takes in the dirt off the outside corner. He has worked it full. On deck is Ben Cowles. See if Ayers can turn that two-out hit and stolen base into a run. Triantos trying to drive him in. The payoff pitch, low and outside, ball four, and Triantos, who is behind 0-2 initially, draws a walk. And that's the 10th of the game for Memphis pitching. And that'll bring the manager, Ben Johnson, out of the dugout for Memphis. They're going to make another change here with runners on first and second and two outs. Call to the bullpen has been made. It's brought to you by Plumbers and Steam Fitters, local union number 33. We'll take a break. Memphis goes to their fifth arm of the night. Iowa leads 9-8, still threatening. Two on and two outs in the eighth on the iCubs radio network.
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0: New pitcher for the Memphis Redbirds with two on and two outs in the eighth. Iowa leading 9-8 is right-hander Cade Winquest. Takes over at a big spot here as the iCubs trying to put together a two-out rally all of a sudden. Winquest then takes over on the bump now. For Ben Cowles, today 0-3, and the first pitch way outside, a changeup at 91 for ball one. Winquest this year has pitched 20 times in Memphis, 2-1 with a 5.40 ERA, 23 and a third innings, 32 strikeouts. So big punch-out numbers for Cade Winquest. They could use one here, the 1-0 pitch from the right-hander. Big swing and a miss by Cowles. Another fastball. This one a sinker at 95. And it's even 1-1. iCubs trying to carry that momentum from the end of the pre-All-Star break schedule into the start of the post. It's a 1-1 pitch. Cowles with a wave and a miss. 1-2. Another sinker up to 96 from Winquest. The iCubs winning their second series of the year before the All-Star break against St. Paul. They went 4-2 in those six games. And Memphis, despite winning the first half, the I-Cubs split with them in Des Moines toward the tail end of half number one. Crowd getting into it, 1-2 from Lindquist. After a look at second on the way to Collins. Up and in, and a foul ball off the handle of the bat. And a delayed call by the home plate umpire. It looked funny as it glanced off of something and ricocheted toward the backstop. Everybody kind of looked at one another, and then the umpire threw his hands up. A little bit of an extended timeout here. The umpire buying a little bit of time for the catcher to get ready. Airs at second, Triantos at first, the 1-2. Cowles laid off a curveball in the dirt. First one he's seen from Winquest. A tough pitch to take. Cowles able to keep his hands back. Last time out, Winquest allowed two runs in a third of an inning against Gwinnett. The outing before that, though, he struck out six batters over two scoreless. He's only allowed a run once in his last five outings. With two men inherited on base, the 2-2 pitch. Runners go, then stop, and the pitch is outside, pancaked by the catcher Bernal. Just beyond the left-hand batter's box, 3-2. Air started running. I thought he was off. Then slammed on the brakes suddenly halfway to third. Now the runners will definitely be on the move. Outfield straight away and kind of shallow. The 3-2 to Cowles. Runners go. Cowles in the air toward right, driving Chase Davis back. He backpedals underneath it, though, shy of the warning track, and makes the catch. And Winquest helps Austin Love put a zero on the board in the Iowa eighth. No runs on a hit. Two men left. We head to the bottom half. Peralta coming back out. It's a 9-8 game on the iCubs Broadcast Network.
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0: Now Luis Peralta allowed the one run in the seventh, kept this tying run at third, and comes back out for the ace. Cesar Prieto will lead off. Another left-handed hitter, one for two with a single today. Now Peralta, the left-hander home with a first pitch fastball for a called strike. It's 0-1 on Prieto. Peralta did not allow a hit despite giving up the run in the seventh. He walked two and allowed three stolen bases. Home of the 0-1, Prieto off the end of the bat. It creeps into left field, beating the shift. And the tying run is on right away to lead off the eighth for Memphis. Good piece of hitting by Prieto. The third baseman Miller was in. The shortstop Cowles was up the middle. And he just softly set the bat on the ball, and it trickled past Miller and into left field. That brings Leo Bernal, the catcher, to the plate. The number five prospect in the organization for the Cardinals. He Again, it has been a struggle to put zeros on the board for both sides today. Memphis has scored in two straight innings. Here's his swing and a line drive to the gap in left center. I think they're going to score again. That gets the wall on a bounce. Getting the wave around third is Prieto, and he is going to score. It's a game-tying RBI double by Leo Bernal, and Memphis has come back to tie the game at 9. Two batters into the inning, another run for the Redbirds. And now Peralta and the bullpen going to have to do yeoman's work just to keep this one tied. That's RBI number 53 for Bernal. His 15th double of the year. Now it's Chase Davis 0 for 3, and he is not showing one. Instead, turning out of the way of a Peralta breaking ball, and it's 1-0. There is a right-hander up in the bullpen for the I-Cubs. This would be a brutal way to open after the break. 1-0 from Peralta. Downstairs, 2 balls and no strikes. Like so many games in the early part of the year, a game that several times it felt like the I-Cubs were in command of, and now in danger of trailing into their final at-bat. The 2-0 pitch. Outside again, and Peralta behind, 3 balls and no strikes. With Ramon Mendoza, who had the big 2-RBI triple in the 6th inning, coming up next. It's 3-0. Peralta fires way outside, ball 4. His 3rd walk of the night. And now there are 2 on with nobody out. The first 3 have reached in the inning. And Marty Peavy on the top step of the dugout. I think he's going to make a change. Yes, he will. Here comes the I-Cubs manager. Game tied at 9. Runners on first and second. Nobody out. Peralta just didn't quite have it tonight. And the I-Cubs are going to try something else here. Needing a couple of outs. Well, 3 outs before the runner at second gets home in order to keep this game tied. It'll be Mendoza facing a new member of the bullpen when we come back on the I-Cubs Radio Network.
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0: Memphis has tied the game. They did so 2 batters into this 8th inning. 3 batters in. There's still nobody out. And Corbin Martin, the right-hander, is taking over for Luis Peralta. Martin, the veteran right-hander with some time in the big leagues this year. In AAA, 16 games, 1-2 with a 6.63 ERA. In 19 innings, he has struck out 20 and walked 15. Opponents are hitting .247 against him. Here's Ramon Mendoza. His 2-RBI triple in the 6th made it a 1-run game. He then got thrown out of the plate on that same play to end the inning. Corners are creeping in case of a bunt. Mendoza is not showing bunt. Instead, he takes a 93-mile-an-hour fastball for strike one. go-ahead run is Bernal at second. He tied the game with a double. A big lead there. They flash in behind him. They've got him leading it. He is picked off second for out number one. What a massive move by Corbin Martin and Ben Cowles to time it up. I don't know what Bernal was doing. He was almost a third of the way to third base. And if that throw was even close to Cowles, he was going to be out. That's exactly what happened. One out. And a man at first. As the 0-1 pitch is home, and that sharp sweeper is downstairs and evens the count 1-1. Now, Memphis has run at will tonight against the I-Cubs bullpen. And that time, I think Bernal got way too aggressive and got caught. That's a big out. 1-1 pitch. That's a breaking ball spun up high by Martin, who has missed twice with the sweeper. It's 2-1. Now you have only a runner at first. Now Chase Davis over there is faster than Bernal. And again, there's not saying anything that he won't run here. 2-1 for Martin. Upstairs, he missed. Ball three. Davis 9 for 10 in stolen bases this year. And a 3-1 count from Corbin Martin to his first batter, Mendoza. The pitch on the way and upstairs, another walk. Back-to-back walks by the I-Cubs bullpen this inning, and there are two on once again. And if not for the pickoff at second, you're talking bases loaded, nobody out here. Colton Ledbetter to the plate, two on, one out. The nine hitter today, two strikeouts and a walk. Martin fires to him, and a breaking ball is hit softly toward first, and it rolls foul for strike one. Davis, the go-ahead run at second, and should we watch Memphis take the lead, Winquest will come back out. The 0-1 pitch in the dirt on a curveball laid off by Ledbetter, and it's even a ball and a strike. After this, it's the top of the order at Victor Scott. Both teams, I don't know if it's the All-Star break or what it is, have struggled to throw strikes all night long. Martin to check of second where Davis leads. Now the 1-1 pitch up and in, and spinning out of the way was Ledbetter, ball two. Memphis has walked 10 batters in the game. The I-Cubs have matched them with 10 walks. That's not great. And it's 2-1 on the nine hitter again. Martin's pitch way outside, ball three. And this one getting away from the Iowa Cubs in the most painful way possible. Martin steps off the back of the rubber trying to calm himself down and find the zone. The pitch. Ground ball through the left side of base hit. Davis is held at third. They're not going to test Jonathan Long, who instead lobs it into the shortstop. And now the bases are loaded on a Ledbetter single. I think that Davis scores there easily, but Ben Johnson, the manager, not willing to risk it. And now they are loaded for Victor Scott, the leadoff hitter, who is 1-for-4 with a single. Most walks of the game for Memphis was 14. Tony Kegul, the I-Cubs pitching coach, coming out to the mound. The I-Cubs, as far as they are concerned, have walked 13 in a game. That came against Memphis. 10 for each team tonight. But the I-Cubs had a 2-0 lead in the first, fell behind by three, took a three-run lead, 8-5 to the bottom of the sixth. Then it was cut to one. They pushed it back to two. It got cut back to one. Memphis has tied it here in the eighth, and now with the bases loaded and only one out, poised to take the lead, unless the I-Cubs can work out of a jam against the toughest part of the lineup at the top of the order. Victor Scott, almost impossible to double up. One of the fastest players in all of pro baseball. 1-for-4 with a single. If he hits a ground ball, you almost have to go to the plate. The infield is in, As a result, and the first pitch is line foul. Martin got in on his hands with a fastball at 94. Martin working out of the stretch, base is full. The 0-1, Scott, a line drive foul again. Same spot, down the left field line above the Memphis dugout and off of the net, and it's 0-2. Now Davis at third, Mendoza at second, Ledbetter at first. Can Martin get a big strikeout here? The 0-2 pitch. It's fouled back once more. He's just going after him with heaters right now, and Scott continues to poke him foul. Does Martin trust the breaking ball here with a runner at third? The 0-2. He threw one. Ballesteros blocked it in the dirt. He spiked a curveball at 86. And it's one ball and two strikes. The I-Cubs without some of those sturdy veterans in the bullpen. They opted out. Hendricks and Bummer. 1-2 for Martin. Another curveball in the dirt. Now it's 2-2. And the problem now with going out of the zone to try to get a chase, if he doesn't chase, what do you do? Command has been iffy all night. And a walk scores the go-ahead run. The 2-2 to Scott. Ground ball to first, glove by Murray. He throws to the plate for one. Back to first, double play, and the I-Cubs double up one of the fastest runners in baseball to leave the go-ahead run at third. We are tied to the ninth on the I-Cubs Radio Network.
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After that dramatic end to the bottom of the eighth in which the I-Cubs double up the fastest runner or one of the fastest runners in pro ball, Victor Scott, on a 3-2-3 double play. We come to the ninth, all tied up. Hayden Cantrell leads off against Cade Winquest, and the right-hander fires down in the dirt, ball one. Both teams are going to have the guys you want at the plate. Coming up here in the ninth, for the I-Cubs, it's Cantrell, Bateman, and Murray. Ballesteros should anyone reach. 1-0 to Cantrell. He's golfed foul. Left side out of play, 1-1. After that, for Memphis in the bottom half, it'll be Sujacy, Gorman, Baez, and then Prieto should anybody reach. It should be a fun ninth inning here. Winquest closed the eighth by getting a fly out from Cowles. Is 1-1 to Cantrell, is buried down and in off the plate for ball two. And if Cantrell gets on base here, a lot of things open up for the I-Cubs. His speed plus the contact ability at the top of the order would certainly give you a chance to grab the lead. 2-1 the count, and the pitch is up and out, ball three. This will be challenged by the catcher, Leo Bernal. Memphis has both remaining. And this is a big one, either 2-2 or 3-1. And it was high. It's confirmed, ball three. Memphis with one challenge left. Remember, if we do go to extras, the I-Cubs will get one back as well. Three balls and a strike. It's on the way. Cantrell hits it in the air toward deep right. Davis is back on the track at the wall. He reaches up and hauls it in. And Hayden Cantrell swinging 3-1 just missed a go-ahead home run on a fastball to the upper inside corner. It's out number one. Boy, he had a big home run, a grand slam, in fact, last year in Las Vegas in the night to win a game. Thought he had another there. Instead, it's one down for the top of the order, Brett Bateman. Boy, Cantrell gave it a ride. Bateman, three RBI today. First pitch to the lefty, and he slaps it foul on the ground back behind home plate.

0: Lindquist fires. Bateman takes a back foot breaking ball. Down low, and it's 1-1. One one on the ground off of Winquest. It hits his foot, bounces behind the mound. He picks it up and throws out Bateman anyways. A nice play by Winquest, and there are two down. If that bounces a foot further behind him, Bateman beats it out. Instead, two down in the ninth, and B.J. Murray will be the batter. 0 for 3 with a couple of walks today. B.J. Murray would love a base hit here, and the switch hitter takes a breaking ball for a strike, 0-1. Better yet, he would love his 13th home run of the year. Infield, a slight shift to the right side. The 0-1 bounced off the foot of Murray, high in the air above the mound, caught by Winquest, but it's a dead ball. As he pantomimed to throw to first. And the count is 0-2. Again, in the bottom of the ninth inning, it'll be Corbin Martin still on the mound for Iowa, and it'll be Sajasi, Gorman, and Baez for Memphis. That's going to test Corbin Martin in the bullpen. Now comes over to get something done here. Yeah, the 0-2 with two outs, and Murray a little bit late, fouled a fastball back to the screen. Winquest digs out a foothold on the first base side of the pitching rubber. And now an 0-2 pitch in motion, and it spins off the outside corner for ball one, an easy take for B.J. Murray. He's come up with some big hits all year long. One of the reasons he leads the league in batting average coming into play. It has dropped tonight. 0-for-3 so far. The 1-2 from Winquest. Murray grounds it foul first base side out in front again on the sweeper. He's had some trouble with the breaking stuff from Memphis pitching tonight. Winquest trying to give Memphis a chance to walk it off. The 1-2 to Murray. Line the other way and dropping into shallow left for a base hit. B.J. Murray with enough chances just is not going to go hitless. And that remains the case tonight with a two-out single in the ninth. He is aboard on the iCubs' 12th hit of the game. And it gets Moises Ballesteros an opportunity where he is 1-for-4 today. They'll try and push the line forward with two outs. Solid contact this inning. Only one hit to show for it as Winquest is home to Ballesteros, and he fouls back a curveball, strike one. Ballesteros with his first Triple-A home run of the year last week against St. Paul. From the belt, the 0-1 now. Valley swings and chops it right to the mound. Winquest picks it up on the run. He'll shovel the short way to first and end the inning. Well, now Memphis with a chance to walk it off. They have the heart of their lineup coming to the plate in the bottom of the ninth when we come back on the iCubs radio network.
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0: First game after the All-Star break for the Iowa Cubs has been a marathon, and there's still a chance we go to extras, but Corbin Martin going to have to get through the buzzsaw that is the middle of the Memphis lineup here in the ninth, where one run will win it. It's Thomas Zajacy, then Nolan Gorman, and then Joshua Baez. Zajacy 0-for-1 with three walks tonight. That has been a major storyline. Corbin Martin to the plate. First pitch off the outside corner with a slider, ball one. Ballesteros tried to challenge, but they don't have one. And again, it wouldn't have mattered that was outside. Martin deals again. And so Jay-Z got out in front of a sweeper and hooked it foul down the third base.

I ground out and a bases loaded walk. Nick Lovello, the bench coach, steps in front of the dugout to position the outfield defense. They are deep in right. And a throw to first gets away. Oh, no, it's down the right field line. This is going to roll a while. So Jay-Z around second, and he'll get to third. And the winning run is 90 feet away on an errant pickoff throw by Corbin Martin. Well, that's one way for this to go south in a hurry, and now Corbin Martin is going to have to pull some magic out of a hat for a second straight inning. The winning run is at third. With nobody out, Marty Peavy is going to come out and talk to the home plate umpire. They're going to bring Jonathan Long into the infield now and go with a five-man infield like we've seen Louisville and their manager Pat Kelly do a couple of times this year. So Bateman and Cantrell are going to play somewhere in the outfield while the I-Cubs put Jonathan Long up the middle in front of second base. And he's asking for his infield glove now, which they're going to go over to the dugout and grab for him. He uses a different glove on the infield, a smaller glove than you would use when you play in the outfield. Now Jonathan Long and B.J. Murray talking with one another. Marty Peavy is also chatting with the umpires. You can't normally do this because of the shift rules nowadays, but in spots like this, you are able to do so. And so now the question is, where is Long going to play? I think they're going to move Triantos up the middle, and Long is going to go to the spot where the second baseman would normally play. Yeah, that's what they're going to do, and that makes sense. Triantos a little bit more comfortable making that throw. So JC at third, the winning run, nobody out. And Gorman will step in. Now a sac fly wins it. The outfielders are splitting the difference in the outfield as the first pitch to Gorman is popped up down the left field line. And in foul ground, the closest to it is the third baseman, Owen Miller, but it lands out of play by a wide margin, and the count is 0-1. The first base umpire, Trevor Daniger, was sprinting across the infield to get a look at it and to get into position to make a play. Well, the I-Cubs, in the end, in danger of losing this game because of an errant pickoff throw that turned into a two-base error. 0-1 from Martin to Gorman. And it's a backdoor sweeper for strike two. If you can get one out, you might choose to walk the next two hitters and load the bases. Then a double play gets you out of the inning again. But you got to get one. The 0-2 to Gorman. Check swing of the ball in the dirt. He did not go on appeal. It's ball one. And so with the extra infielder, the I-Cubs have three infielders between the final 75 feet between first and second. Triantos, Long, and Murray all there. Two infielders on the left side. You have a left fielder and a right fielder both in the gap. The 1-2 pitch from Martin. Swing and a miss. Strike three. Strikes out Nolan Gorman, and there's one down here in the ninth. And that brings Joshua Baez to the plate. Another guy who does strike out, but he is among the most dangerous hitters in the league, and they are going to give him an automatic walk. And now the question is, do you also walk Prieto and load the bases, or do you face Prieto, who has two hits tonight? Gorman struck out. Now Baez taking all of his gear off. Meanwhile, Prieto is looking into the I-Cubs dugout, trying to figure out if they're going to walk him as well. So far, no signal from the bench. They have now put Jonathan Long back in the outfield. Brett Bateman is back in center. Hayden Cantrell goes to right. And so now you have the double play up the middle, but they are not going to walk Prieto, who stands in with two hits. Martin fires, first pitch in the dirt, blocked by Ballesteros. It's a curveball. And Ballesteros kept it in front 1-0. So all kinds of strategic manipulations here by the Iowa Cubs. 9-9 game, bottom of the ninth. One out, winning run at third. Another runner at first.

0: Infield about halfway in. Prieto waits for the 1-0 pitch from Martin. Here it comes. Swing and a tapper. Foul first base side, and it's even. Again, the I-Cubs scored two in the first, then gave up five in the third. Retook the lead with a four-run fourth. The lead went back and forth from 3-2-1 until Memphis tied it last inning. 1-1 is lined up the middle off the glove of Cowles at short and into center field. A game-winning hit for Prieto. And Memphis takes game one. The errant pickoff throw from Corbin Martin led to the winning run advancing to third. And that line drive, maybe an inch from ending up in the glove of Ben Cowles and at least giving the I-Cubs the second out, if not getting them out of the inning with a double play. He just could not get there with a lunge with his left gloved hand. Prieto is the hero after starting 0-for-1, three straight hits. It is final three at bats. Memphis walks off the I-Cubs 10-9 in the first game after the All-Star break. We'll take a break, come back with a full postgame show next on the I-Cubs Radio Network.
1: 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Tune in to each game throughout the season, starting with the Yingling pregame show 20 minutes before first pitch. Stay tuned. Jason Kemp will be back with the postgame show after these messages.
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0: Welcome you back to AutoZone Park in Memphis, where the I-Cubs have finished their first game after the All-Star break. Unfortunately, it brought back memories of many of the games before the All-Star break. The I-Cubs had several leads, and in the end, lose in a painful way after a leadoff single in the bottom of the ninth. An errant pickoff throw moved the winning run to third and allowed Cesar Prieto to drive in the winning run. With a base hit just out of the reach of shortstop Ben Cowles, Memphis takes game one by a final score of 10-9. We welcome you into the postgame show as we take a look at our box score tonight to get things started. For the I-Cubs, 9 runs on 12 hits, 1 error. They stranded 12 on the base paths. The I-Cubs with runners in scoring position tonight, just 4-for-14. Meanwhile, Memphis, 10 runs on 9 hits. They commit a couple of errors and strand 6 on the base pass. The winning pitcher, Cade Whitquest, the final man on the mound for Memphis. He improves to 3-1 on the season. Corbin Martin takes the loss. He falls to 1-3. Gabe was played in 3 hours and 28 minutes in front of a crowd of 3,821 tonight, an 89-degree evening here in downtown Memphis, Tennessee. Some of the individual standouts in this one for Memphis, 3 hits for Cesar Prieto, who eventually drove in the winning run with RBI number 33 on the campaign. Also, the grand slam for Joshua Baez, his league-leading 29th home run of the campaign. He finishes with four RBI, also leads the league in that category. He has brought in 73 this year. Meanwhile, for the I-Cubs, Brett Bateman out of the leadoff spot. Two more hits, three more RBI tonight. Owen Miller goes 2-for-5 with a couple of runs batted in. Owen Ayers, in his AAA debut, 3-for-4 with a walk. He also stole the base and was all over the place in game number one. Certainly a guy that's going to be fun to watch here down the stretch in 2026. James Triantos, now the International League hits leader. He has 104 on the year. After going 2-for-4 tonight, he also reached base with a walk. Meanwhile, pitching-wise, it was ugly for both sides. And there's a song called Walking in Memphis. That's what both teams did tonight. Jackson Wiggins allowed 5 runs on 5 walks in 2 1/3 innings. Zach Lee threw an inning and 2/3 perfect with 2 strikeouts. He was the bright spot in this one. Jaden Murray allowed his first 2 runs with an Iowa Cubs uniform on in his 2 innings. Luis Peralta allowed 2 runs on 2 hits and 3 walks in 1 inning. And then Corbin Martin, an unearned run. His own error allowed that unearned run to score. It turned out to be the winning run. In the ninth, he allowed 3 hits and also walked a pair in an inning and a third. For Memphis, 3 1/3 innings from their starter, Hunter Dobbins. He allowed 6 runs, 4 of them earned. He scattered 5 hits and walked 4. Hansel Rincon allowed 2 runs with 3 walks in an inning and a third. Ryan Fernandez threw an inning and a third scoreless. Austin Love allowed 1 run in an inning and 2/3. And then Cade Winquest, an inning and a third scoreless to earn the win on the mound for Memphis tonight. Both teams walking double digits. The I-Cubs, 11 walks, and the last one was intentional. Memphis walks 10. Somewhat surprisingly, neither of those numbers were that team's season high, which is not a great sign, again, with the double-digit walks for both sides tonight. With the victory now, Memphis improves to 8-11 in the second half. They are 55-39 overall. The I-Cubs fall back under 500 in the half. They are 9-10 since the halfway point, 39-52 overall. We'll take a quick break. We'll come back and walk you through this one. It might take a while. All kinds of offense tonight in game number one for the I-Cubs here in Memphis. They fall 10-9. More next on the I-Cubs Radio Network.
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0: We welcome you back to the postgame show here at AutoZone Park in Memphis. The Redbirds walk off the I-Cubs in the first game following the All-Star break. Final score of 10-9. This one got off to a great start for the I-Cubs against Hunter Dobbins, who had dominated them in their first meeting in Des Moines earlier this year. The I-Cubs got a one-out walk from B.J. Murray. Then Moises Ballesteros reached on what was initially ruled a double, then changed to an E4 on Cesar Prieto. And the I-Cubs had runners on second and third with one out. After Owen Miller struck out for the second out of the inning, Jonathan Long clutched up. And on the first pitch, he saw Lound at 2 RBI single into left. And Iowa had a 2-0 lead. That lead held up. Jackson Wiggins, top pitching prospect for the Cubs on the mound. He was great in his first 2 innings, working around 1 walk. But then in the third, it all fell apart. The inning began with a walk. Then he struck out Colton Ledbetter. Gave up a single to Victor Scott, and then walked back-to-back hitters to force in the game's first run. With the bases loaded, he grooved a fastball on the first pitch to Joshua Baez. Not a great idea. The leading home run hitter in the league, he blasted a grand slam almost 475 feet to dead center field. It hit the base of the batter's eye on a bounce, which is well behind the 400-foot center field wall and up a hill. And that put Memphis on top 5-2. But the I-Cubs offense, in support of Wiggins, came right back in the top of the fourth. They got a couple of two RBI singles, one from Brett Bateman to Chase Dobbins. That made it a one-run game. And then another with two outs off of reliever Hansel Rincon by Owen Miller. That put the I-Cubs in the lead at 6-5. The I-Cubs again with a crooked number in the fifth inning made it an 8-5 lead. The inning began with a pair of singles by Owen Ayers and James Triantos, then a fielder's choice on a bunt attempt by Cowles with a lead runner thrown out at third. Hayden Cantrell walked. That loaded the bases. Brett Bateman grounded into a fielder's choice in which Memphis got a force out at the plate. But then B.J. Murray worked a bases-loaded walk. A wild pitch scored another run, and the I-Cubs led 8-5. But in the bottom of the sixth, Memphis scored two runs. That came on a two-out, two-run triple by Ramon Mendoza. That made it 8-7. Mendoza tried to score after an errant throw to third. He was cut down to the plate by Jonathan Long, and the I-Cubs stayed in front by one. I-Cubs pushed the lead back to two with an RBI infield hit from Brett Bateman in the top of the seventh, but gave it back on an RBI ground out by Nolan Gorman in the bottom half. Then Memphis tied the game in the bottom of the eighth. The first two batters of the inning off of Luis Peralta, a single by Prieto and an RBI double by Bernal. That gave Memphis the opportunity to tie the game. Back-to-back walks would load the bases. Colton Ledbetter then came to the plate after a runner had picked off at second. So the bases were loaded with one out. One of the fastest players in baseball was at the plate. After a long battle, a 2-2 count, Martin got Scott to hit a ground ball right to B.J. Murray, who was in at first. He fired to the plate for one out, and the return throw back to Murray at first from Moises Ballesteros completed the double play. The I-Cubs able to double up one of the fastest runners in baseball in an almost impossible spot there with the bases loaded and one out. They get out of the inning but go down quietly in the top of the ninth. Then in the bottom half, Corbin Martin comes back to the mound. He allows a leadoff single to Thomas Ajayi, and then really the biggest play of the night, an errant pickoff throw to first. It gets all the way down the right field line past the tarps. Ajayi, the winning run, ends up at third. And after a strikeout of Nolan Gorman, an intentional walk of Joshua Baez, Cesar Prieto lines a ball just out of the reach of Ben Cowles over the head of the shortstop into center field. That drives in the winning run, and the I-Cubs are stunned here in Game 1 in Memphis by a final of 10-9. One more segment here on the postgame show coming up. We'll take a look around baseball, let you know how the Cubs did in their return to action, as well as the other teams in the Central. We'll also take a look at the farm system. It was a brutal night for the Cubs' full-season affiliates. We'll detail that next on the iCubs Radio Network.
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0: Jason Gavin with you back at AutoZone Park one more time. Tonight in Memphis, the I-Cubs a heartbreaker here after the All-Star break. 10-9, they lose in walk-off fashion on a Cesar Prieto RBI single with runners at the corners and one out off of Corbin Martin. Let's take a look at the Mercy One out-of-town scoreboard now. 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Elsewhere in the International League tonight, everything has gone final. Columbus and Indianapolis were suspended, with Columbus on top 1-0 in the top of the fourth. They will resume that as part of a doubleheader tomorrow. Buffalo beats Syracuse 7-5. Durham continues to dominate here in the second half after an 8-2 win over Charlotte. Rochester beats up Jacksonville 7-2. Scranton-Wilkes-Barre slips by Worcester 7-6. Norfolk doubles up Nashville 4-2. It was Omaha in a low-scoring game, beating Lehigh Valley at home 2-1. St. Paul beat Louisville 3-1 in Minnesota, and Toledo and Gwinnett, supposed to play there in Ohio near Detroit, they decided not to because of the air quality from the Canadian wildfires. They'll play a doubleheader tomorrow instead. Let's look at the Cubs farm system now. The DSL Cubs Blue fell in extras. A walk-off win there for the opponent, the DSL Arizona Black Squad. And the DSL Cubs Blue fall to 18-14 on the year. I mentioned it earlier, but a tough day for the offenses around the Cubs minor league system, aside from here in Iowa. More on that in just a moment. The DSL Cubs Red did not have any struggles offensively. They lost to the Red Sox 15-13. They are now 18-15 on the campaign. Three runs batted in for the right fielder, Albert Moreno, in defeat. On to full season baseball. Well, first, the ACL Cubs, who are likely to be the only Cubs minor league team to win tonight. As long as they can hold on to a six-run lead in the ninth inning, they lead the ACL Reds by a score of 11-5. Three hits in that one for the designated hitter, Cesar Lugo, and three RBI for the second baseman, Ezequiel Pena. Again, it's 11-5. The ACL Cubs are on top. Everybody else lost, though. Single-A Myrtle Beach lost 9-1 to Kannapolis tonight. Only four hits in the game for Myrtle Beach. They did get a couple of scoreless innings on the mound from Jordan Enriquez. Meanwhile, High A South Bend also ran into some offensive struggles. They lost to Peoria 9-3. Five hits for South Bend today, two of them from Josiah Hartshorn, who was selected to play in the Futures game. And then Double A Knoxville, only three hits in a 5-1 loss to Montgomery on the road. It was a struggle once again there for the Double A affiliate. Luis Martinez Gomez did allow just one run in four innings on the mound. He was very good to start here post All-Star break. As for the big league team, they also struggled, losing to the Minnesota Twins 5-2. The Cubs now 54-43. Bailey Ober beat them. Colin Ray took the loss. Game still in progress. After eight, the Angels have a 1-0 lead over Detroit. In the eighth, the Cardinals holding on to a 3-2 lead over the Diamondbacks out west. Bottom of the sixth, the Nationals on top of the A's 14-2. In the sixth inning, the Giants have a 3-0 lead over Seattle. Everything else is final. The Red Sox swept a doubleheader over the first-place Rays, winning the first game 10-0 and the nightcap 5-3. The Red Sox, who fired their manager earlier this year, Triple-A manager Chad Tracy took over. They're now 500, 48-48. And in the American League, that's good enough to be in the mix. The Dodgers slip by the Yankees in New York 2-1. White Sox triple the Blue Jays 12-4. Good start after the break for Chicago's team on the south side. The Braves hammer the Rangers 15-1. Chris Sale was brilliant on the mound for his 10th win of the year. Milwaukee walks off Miami in 10 for a final of 2-1. It was the Orioles over the Astros 3-2. Also in 10 innings, the Royals walk off the Padres 7-6. Reds beat the Rockies 7-2. And another game postponed in Ohio because of air quality. That was Cleveland and Pittsburgh. They will play two tomorrow instead. So games in Toledo and Cleveland were lost today due to those Canadian wildfires. Again, you got to hope it clears up before the game tomorrow. That's your Mercy One out-of-town scoreboard. Mercy One offers self-assessments. You can learn if you're at risk for heart disease, stroke, diabetes, and other health conditions. 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The iCubs with a turnaround tomorrow for game two in this series. They'll move the start time up about a half hour and play at 6:35. As the iCubs will send left-hander Jordan Wicks to the mound for game two in this series. He will be opposed by the right-hander Gerangelo Saintia, the switch pitcher, who now is mainly just a right-handed pitcher. We'll see what he does tomorrow in the second game of this series. Again, at 6:35 first pitch, our pregame show will be on the air at 6:10 across the iCubs radio network at Hope 940. at 93.7 The Outlaw and online at iowacubs.com. That's coming your way tomorrow at 6:35 p.m. Well, that'll just about do it for our broadcast tonight. And this copyrighted broadcast, as always, is presented by the Authority of Minor League Baseball for the private use of our audience. Any reproduction, rebroadcast, retransmission, or other dissemination or use of this broadcast, descriptions, or accounts of this game without the express written consent of Minor League Baseball and its entities is prohibited. For Brian Williams, back in Des Moines in the studio pressing all the buttons, this is Jason Kemp signing off from high above home plate. From downtown Memphis at AutoZone Park, the iCubs lose in heartbreaking fashion, a 10-9 walk-off loss for the Memphis Redbirds tonight. We'll talk to you again tomorrow. Have a wonderful start to your weekend, everyone. 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
1: 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It's the second game of a three-game weekend series following the All-Star break for the AAA affiliate of the Chicago Cubs, the Iowa Cubs, as they take on the Memphis Redbirds AAA affiliate of the St. Louis Cardinals. Last night, the iCubs played a lengthy game, just about 3.5 hours, only to lose in walk-off fashion in the bottom of the ninth. 10-9 was the final score. The game took 3 hours and 28 minutes to play. As a result, the iCubs are 9-10 in the second half and 39-52 overall. Memphis, the first half champions in the International League, 8-11 in the second half, off to a bit of a slower start. They are 55-39 overall. Our first pitch tonight, a half hour earlier than last night, will get going at 6:35 Central Time this evening. A lot to come here on the pregame show. We'll talk to Jonathan Long, who has come out on the positive side of some of those struggles back in May and June. He's our Amishell's Furniture pregame interview. We'll also have the Wellaby starting lineups and, of course, a check of the Mercy One out-of-town scoreboard. But first, as we always do, we begin with the pitching matchup tonight. It's brought to you by Confluence Brewing Company. Good time start when you visit their tap room and brewery along Grays Lake at 1235 Thomas Beck Road before or after a game, or order one of their craft beers at any of dozens of local establishments, including Principal Park. For the Iowa Cubs today, it's the former first-round pick, Jordan Wicks, the left-hander now 26 years old. A tough season so far for Jordan, 0-7 with a 7.31 ERA. This will be his second outing against Memphis. He saw the Redbirds back on May 21st, and it was his best outing, perhaps, in an Iowa Cubs uniform. Five scoreless, one-hit innings for Jordan. He struck out two and walked two in that game. Overall this year, in 13 starts, 48 innings, 38 strikeouts, and opponents are hitting .337 against him. So Wicks hoping to rekindle some of that magic from late May against this same ball club and many of the same faces in the starting lineup. Well, for Memphis, it's a bit of a switch-up pitching-wise. We thought we were going to see the switch pitcher, Gerangelo Cinche. Instead, it'll be Quinn Matthews, a dominant left-hander on the mound today. The 25-year-old out of Stanford has been fantastic. The number two prospect entering last season in the Cardinals organization this year has lived up to that billing again. 4-3 with a .353 earned run average, 79 innings, a big 97 strikeout number. Opponents are hitting just .175 against him. He has walked 48. That's really been the only issue for Matthews. His last time out before the break, on July 9th in Gwinnett, he threw seven scoreless innings, allowed just two hits, and struck out seven. He faced the iCubs on May 22nd in Des Moines and allowed four runs on four hits in 4 2/3 innings. He walked four that day and struck out four as well. So Jordan Wicks hoping a repeat of his first outing against Memphis. Meanwhile, Quinn Matthews hoping for a little bit of a turnaround today against this very good Iowa Cubs offense. And that's been the story all year. The offense has been there for the iCubs. The pitching staff, quite frankly, has not. So the iCubs will try and get back in the win column today. For the first time since the All-Star break, they'll try and improve to 1-1 in this series with Game 3 and the final game of this series coming up tomorrow afternoon. A lot to come here on the Yuengling pregame show. By the way, with just 2.6 carbs and 95 calories, Flight delivers on taste while keeping it light. That's Flight by Yuengling. We'll take a quick break. When we come back, a look at last night's thrilling ball game to open this series. Again, it didn't end the way the iCubs wanted it to. We'll also take a look at the Wellaby starting lineups and get you that check of the scoreboard. The Cubs hoping this one goes a lot better for their farm system than last night's did. We'll talk all about it next on the iCubs Radio Network.
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1: We're back at AutoZone Park in Memphis. Game two between the iCubs and the Memphis Redbirds coming up in just about 20 minutes. We're back here on the Yingling pregame show and taking you back to last night in game one of this series. The iCubs refreshed after the All-Star break, having won the series before the break against St. Paul, taking four of the six. And they got off to a great start last night in the very first inning. Against a good pitcher and right-hander Hunter Dobbins, B.J. Murray worked a one-out walk. He would advance all the way to third on an error by the second baseman, Cesar Prieto, on a ground ball for Moises Ballesteros. The iCubs had runners on second and third with just one out. Owen Miller would strike out, but then with two down, Jonathan Long with a line drive, two RBI single with the left, it put the iCubs on top 2-0. That lead held with top pitching prospect Jackson Wiggins on the mound through the first two innings. However, things got away from Wiggins in a hurry in the third inning, as he struggled to find his command. He walked Ramon Mendoza to begin the frame, came back to strike out Colton Ledbetter, then gave up a single to Victor Scott, walked Thomas Sejasi to load the bases, and walked Nolan Gorman to force in a run, and that made it a 2-1 Iowa lead. The next batter was Joshua Baez, the league's home run leader, and after those back-to-back walks, Wiggins threw a fastball out over the plate, and Baez demolished it, his 29th home run of the season, a grand slam off the batter's eye in center field, and it was 5-2 Memphis on top. But in the top of the fourth, the iCubs bounced right back to take the lead back themselves. They loaded the bases on an infield hit from James Triantos and back-to-back walks from Ben Cowles and Hayden Cantrell. Brett Bateman came to the plate and slapped a two-run single into center field. That made it a one-run game. Dobbins would depart after striking out B.J. Murray for the second time, and manager Ben Johnson went to the Memphis bullpen for Hansel Rincon. He walked Moises Ballesteros and then gave up a go-ahead two-run single to Owen Miller, and the iCubs were back in front 6-5. They made it 8-5, their largest lead of the game in the fifth inning. This time it was a two-out bases-loaded walk to B.J. Murray and a wild pitch in the very next at-bat that allowed the iCubs to score a couple of more runs. However, Memphis would get those two runs back in the bottom of the sixth on a two-run triple by Ramon Mendoza. That made it a one-run game. Mendoza trying for third, and the throw down there from the catcher Ballesteros got away into left. Mendoza got to his feet, tried to score, and was thrown out by Jonathan Long to end the inning. But still a one-run lead for the iCubs. Each team scored in the seventh. Memphis tied the game in the bottom of the eighth on an RBI double by Leo Bernal. And then they had the bases loaded with one out, but the iCubs would turn a double play. So we went to the ninth, tied at nine. The iCubs did not score in the top half of that final frame. And in the bottom half, with Corbin Martin on the mound, Thomas Sejasi led off with a base hit. He went first to third on an errant pickoff throw from Martin, so the winning run was at third with nobody out. Nolan Gorman struck out, with the iCubs employing a five-man infield. They then went back to a normal defensive alignment, intentionally walked Joshua Baez, and Cesar Prieto hit a line drive just out of the reach of the shortstop Ben Cowles up the middle into center field. It drove in the winning run. And Memphis, a walk-off win in game one in this series, a final score of 10-9 in favor of the Redbirds. With that in mind, we take a look here at the starting lineups for game number two. They are brought to you by Wellaby. Since 1929, Wellaby has provided insurance solutions to help people protect their health and financial well-being. Learn how you can be well by preparing for tomorrow and living better today at Wellaby.com. We'll start with the Iowa Cubs. Of course, the AAA affiliate of the Chicago Cubs, now 9-10 and a half, 39-52 overall. Leading off for Marty Peavy's crew is the center fielder, Brett Bateman. Batting second, playing first base, Jonathan Long. Moises Ballesteros is the designated hitter. He bats third. Owen Miller is the shortstop. He bats cleanup tonight, playing third base and batting fifth, B.J. Murray. Owen Ayers, who had three hits in his AAA debut last night, he's the catcher. He bats sixth, hitting seventh, playing second base, James Triantos. Chaz McCormick, the left fielder, will bat eighth, and hitting ninth in right field is Hayden Cantrell. Meanwhile, on the mound for the I-Cubs, it is left-hander Jordan Wicks. Wicks is 0-7 this year with an ERA of 7.31. Tell you what, we are going to step aside here for a moment. The national anthem performed a little bit earlier than in most places here in Memphis, so we'll step aside for a quick break and come back with more of the pregame show after this on the I-Cubs Radio Network.
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1: It was actually a performance of God Bless America here in Memphis as we welcome you back to the Yuengling pregame show. I believe they are going to do the national anthem now, so we're actually going to play our Amishell's Furniture pregame interview. When that comes to an end, we will finish our starting lineups. A little bit of an odd pregame schedule today, so this is our Amishell's Furniture pregame interview with Jonathan Long. We'll keep it here after the interview and then send you on your way to open the game after that. Here's Jonathan Long from earlier today. Welcome back to the Iowa Cubs pregame show. The I-Cubs play game two in Memphis tonight at 6:35. It's time now for our Amishell's Furniture pregame interview brought to you by Amishell's Furniture in Urbandale. They feature many styles, but just like the big leagues, only one standard of excellence. It's the good stuff. We're joined today by the Iowa Cubs' Jonathan Long. First and foremost, just getting back from the four-day All-Star break, I know you kind of stuck around in Iowa, but how nice of a reset is that for you, maybe physically and mentally?
5: I think it's huge, just being able to give your body, you know, an extended amount of time to, you know, recover. Obviously, you have the built-in off day, but even, you know, when you play as many games as we do, there's a lot of, you know, wear and tear on the body, so just having a nice break is nice. And you come back, obviously, you know, your timing and stuff, you got to find that again, but it's kind of a nice little trade-off that I'll take any day. And then also mentally, it's just, you know, when you get, you know, you stack games and you're playing every day, you know, the mental side becomes a really tough component. And just being able to have, you know, 4 days to live like a normal human being, it's, you know, it's refreshing.
1: You mentioned trying to find the timing when you come back, and baseball is such a game of you're in the cage or you're seeing live pitching every day. To have a 2-RBI single in your first at-bat, does that kind of feel good when your timing does feel a little bit off maybe?
5: Yeah, I mean, it definitely builds confidence, and, you know, there's no better way to start off, you know, your day than getting a hit. So, but, yeah, just, you know, being able to, you know, get that off the board and, you know, just, I guess the more at bats you get and everything, it all starts to come back. So hopefully, you know, today, tomorrow, and then into next week, we get going again.
1: Obviously, the bulk of your time has still come at first base defensively, but you have played left field quite a bit this year. You were out there again yesterday. Is that a spot where you just feel more and more comfortable the more you're out there on a daily basis?
5: Absolutely, yeah. I mean, in the past, they've thrown me out in left field, but it's only been like, you know, once or twice a month, and it's, you know, it's hard to, you know, feel comfortable out there, or, you know, feel like you're getting better out there when it's so limited outside of, you know, practice and stuff like that. But yeah, you know, it's been nice to get some run out there and, you know, actually, you know, feel the need or feel like I'm, you know, improving out there, whether it's from the reads or, you know, just, you know, basic sense of like, okay, a certain ball's hit to me, where the throw's got to go, stuff like that.
6: You had your first, I believe, outfield assist yesterday, certainly at the plate, and maybe scared him off a little bit in the eighth inning as well with the potential go-ahead run where it looked like the guy had a pretty good jump and they held him up at third. How did that one feel coming out of the hand and to put an accurate throw on a guy in a big spot?
5: I figured, like, there was no backside runner, so I was like, okay, I can kind of throw it home and you know, if it gets away or whatnot, like, it is what it is, like, the run scores. So I kind of was in a sense of, like, okay, I can let it eat a little bit more than, you know, trying to protect the backside runner from getting an extra base. He was, like, running on the inside part, yep. And I was like, okay, I'm going to just throw it on the other side of the plate. And, you know, obviously, good one-hop strike right to Bally, put the tag on him, so.
6: Talking to the Iowa Cubs, Jonathan Long here on the pregame show. The other interesting thing defensively was in the ninth inning yesterday. We go to the five-man infield, Marty comes out, starts waving you in, and then it looked like a lot of conversations to figure out, hey, what glove am I wearing? Where am I going to be positioned on the infield? And then obviously ending up back in left field. What was your perspective on that whole situation?
5: I mean, the whole time I had no idea what was going on. I just ran in and I grabbed the first base glove at first, and he's like, no, you can't use that because BJ, I guess you only allowed one first base glove or whatnot. So I was like, okay, so give me the infield glove. And he put me between, like, Tree and BJ, and I was like, okay, like, I'll see how this goes. Thankfully, the guy struck out, so nothing happened. But, I've never been a part of something like that before.
1: That was Jonathan Long today, our Amish House Furniture pregame interview. Again, sort of an odd pregame schedule today in Memphis, so we'll continue now with our Wellaby starting lineup. For the iCubs, we mentioned it's Bateman, Long, Ballesteros, Miller, Murray, and Ayers, Triantos, McCormick, and Cantrell, and the left-hander Jordan Wicks on the mound. Now for Memphis, the AAA affiliate of the St. Louis Cardinals. They are 8-11 in the half, 55-39 overall, and their manager is Ben Johnson. And their lineup today looks like this, leading off playing shortstop Thomas Sejesi. Cesar Prieto is the third baseman and bats second. Hitting third in center field, Joshua Baez. Nolan Gorman is the DH, he bats fourth. Hitting fifth, doing the catching tonight is Leo Bernal. Ramon Mendoza is the first baseman, batting sixth. In right field, batting seventh, Colton Ledbetter. Brody Moore, the second baseman, will bat eighth, and hitting ninth in left field is Noah Mendlinger. He is, again, rounding out the lineup for Memphis. Today on the mound, another left-hander in Quinn Matthews, one of the better pitchers in AAA this season and a big-time prospect for the Cardinals. Again, it's Sejesi, Prieto, and Baez, Gorman, Bernal, and Mendoza, Ledbetter, Moore, and Mendlinger with the lefty Quinn Matthews on the mound. The home plate umpire is Trevor Daniger. Jared Duerson is at first and Raul Moreno at third. Those lineups brought to you by Wellaby. Do more, worry less, and make every day better. We also take a quick look at the out-of-town scoreboard brought to you by Mercy One. No games in the Dominican Summer League tonight. In the Arizona Complex League, though, Arizona beat the Cubs today 7-3. The Cubs fall to 18-37 there. They did get a home run from Fernando Cruz, the shortstop, his 10th of the year. Single A Myrtle Beach underway. They trail in Kannapolis 1-0 after two innings so far in that one. Braylon Myers on the mound making the start today for the Pelicans. High A South Bend hosting Peoria. They are scoreless in the bottom of the second. And on the mound for the South Bend Cubs today is Alfredo Romero. Finally, Double A Knoxville scoreless in the bottom of the second at Montgomery. The Smokies have one hit so far. It's from the big-time shortstop prospect Jefferson Rojas, and the big league team played this afternoon at Wrigley Field. A 6-2 win for the Cubs. Nico Horner had four hits. Matthew Boyd earned his sixth win. Elsewhere in the Central, Pirates and Guardians are delayed again because of weather in Cleveland. Game one of that doubleheader went to the Pirates 7-1. The Brewers beat the Marlins 8-6 at home, and the Diamondbacks beat Memphis's parent club, the Cardinals, by a score of 5-3 today in the desert. That's your Mercy One out-of-town scoreboard for tonight. Staying healthy takes speed, precision, and the right support. 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Stay active, get moving, and slide into wellness with mercyone.org. Well, that just about does it for the pregame show, brought to you as always by Yingling. iCubs baseball is coming up in just a few minutes. A number of youth baseball players from the area have taken the field, waiting for the Redbirds to take the field. Joey Chestnut is here. He'll be introduced as well. We take a break and we come back with Iowa Cubs baseball next from Memphis on the iCubs Radio Network.
0: 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Don't go anywhere. 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
7: 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The speeds up to 2 gig are fastest yet. And the next generation of wireless with Eero Wi-Fi 7. 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
8: 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And Sundays are kids' days, so stick around to run the bases after the game. 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
0: Ten years ago, the Chicago Cubs punctuated a historic season with a World Series title. The victory ended a drought that tormented the team's fans for over a century. Many of the cornerstones on that championship roster roamed the field at Principal Park before arriving in Chicago. That list includes Jake Arrieta, Anthony Rizzo, Chris Bryant, Javi Baez, and Kyle Schwarber. A decade later, the Cubs once again have assembled a team that has hopes of reaching the pinnacle of the game. A new wave of prospects has made their way to Des Moines and are on the verge of becoming household names in the Windy City. Their big arms ready to torment International League hitters.
1: Wiggins deals the 0-2 pick. Struck him out swinging. Jackson Wiggins with a couple of big strikeouts. Left-hander Martin kicks his right leg, reaches back, and strikes out Max Schumann swinging to end the game. Good battle here. Neely and York. The 1-2 again. Struck him out swinging, and the Iowa Cubs pull off an improbable victory on the road.
0: And big bats aiming to punish pitches.
1: Bet on second and third, down the court, a breaking ball. Contra skies one to left. This is deep. It is back. It is gone. Kevin Alcantara with a three-run go-ahead home run. Two from Hoppy, blasted toward left. Long run for Campbell. He will turn around and watch that ball sail out of here. Bye-bye, Ballesteros. The iCubs with a five spot in the seventh. Jonathan Long. He turns on a pitch and pulverizes into left. His second home run of the night, and an absolute blast from Johnny Long.
0: The road to Wrigley still runs through Des Moines. It's time for Iowa Cubs baseball on the iCubs Broadcast Network. Let's head to the ballpark and join Jason Kemp for all today's action.
1: Park in Memphis, right as the Redbirds take the field out of their third base dugout behind starting pitcher Quinn Matthews. And with that, we are just about ready to go on a beautiful Saturday night here in Memphis, Tennessee. Again, a little bit warm and muggy this afternoon, but a little bit better than yesterday. It'll be right around 90 degrees at first pitch here in game two of the series. An entertaining ball game last night, if not a beautiful and visually appealing game. It went back and forth and was decided in the final at bat, which is really all you can ask for in what is a fun rivalry series here between the iCubs and the Redbirds. They will meet just two more times this year, tonight and then tomorrow afternoon, to wrap up the series. It's Quinn Matthews on the mound today. As we mentioned, we thought we were going to get the switch pitching Arangelo Sanche in what was going to be his AAA debut. That will likely come tomorrow. Matthews was initially scheduled for tomorrow, is throwing tonight instead. A tough customer here. The iCubs are one of the few teams, though, who has had some success against him this year, scoring four runs in four innings against him back on May 22nd. So We'll see if the iCubs are able to manage some success against him once again. It was the walks, four of them, that hurt him in that outing at Principal Park in Des Moines. Memphis is wearing alternate uniforms tonight, one of their alternate identities, the Memphis Barbecue Nachos. And they're wearing the common Redbirds pants, bright white for the left-hander Matthews High red socks with blue and white piping around the top. It's a gold jersey with black sleeves and red numbers on the back. The catcher, Leo Bernal, decked out in bright red gear. Meanwhile, for the iCubs, the Road Reds, once again, Iowa in block blue letters across the chest outlined in white. Same style for the numbers on the back and the solid gray pants customary for the iCubs. Well, Matthews has finished his warm-up tosses. Brett Bateman will step in to lead us off. It'll be left on left to get started on this Saturday night. Bateman again, the top on-base percentage hitter in the International League, hitting .309 this year, a couple of home runs and 28 runs batted in. Matthews over on the far third base side of the rubber, works out of the windup. Pitch number one, up and in, a fastball at 93 miles per hour. We are underway at 6:36 p.m., 92 degrees at first pitch. Corners are in against the speedy Brett Bateman for the Memphis infield. 1-0 from Matthews, grounded toward first, a high hop, but Ramon Mendoza is there. He'll turn and step on the base, three unassisted, and there's one down in this opening frame. Take a look at the defense for Memphis behind Quinn Matthews today. You saw Ramon Mendoza there at first. Brody Moore plays second. Thomas Ajayi to the shortstop. And Cesar Prieto at third. Left, right of the outfield, Noah Mendlinger, Joshua Baez, and Colton Ledbetter with Leo Bernal behind the plate. Here's Jonathan Long moving up in the lineup tonight, and he looks at a fastball from Matthews for strike one. Long hitting .270, 10 home runs, 56 runs batted in to lead the team. Had two in the first inning last night. Matthews fires the curveball, missed up and away at 76 miles per hour, and it's ball one and strike one. Whether you're cheering from the stands or relaxing at home, the right place makes all the difference. Step up to the plate with Artisan Management Group. Live well, live Artisan. 1-1 to Long, slashed foul straight back into the screen, and the count is 1-2. Artisan Management Group brings you the defensive alignment for both teams every night. So Matthews gets out on top of Jonathan Long, 1-2. Mentioned the very good season for Matthews, 4-3 with a 3.53 ERA. 1-2 to Long, just off the inside corner. And it's two balls and two strikes. Tried to change up, and it was a couple of inches down. A good take by Long to work the count even with one out of the first. 97 strikeouts in just under 80 innings for Matthews. 2-2 to Long, a swing and a foul. Johnny got a piece of the slider down and in. Ricocheted off the catcher, Bernal, and Jonathan stays alive. Just a light breeze blowing out toward dead center field here in Memphis tonight. And the one issue for Matthews has been the walks, 48 of them in 79 innings, about one every two frames. He's home with another 2-2 pitch, Long takes down and in, and Bernal dropped it again, trying to frame the changeup, 3-2. Opponents are hitting just 175 this year against Matthews, an incredibly low number. They're hitting .210 against him in his baseball career at the professional level. Long has worked him full, a good at bat. Now the payoff pitch, and Long hits a fly ball to deep center field. Driving Baez back onto the warning track, and the Memphis center fielder tracks it down for out number two. Well, Long got a good fastball to hit right out over the heart of the plate and hit it a long way to center field, 391 feet, but he needed 400 or more and could not do it. There are two outs quickly. And that brings Moises Ballesteros. He gets a nice round of applause from the Cubs fans in attendance. The DH tonight, left on left. Here comes Matthews. And he misses low and outside, ball one. Ballesteros hitting .247 with a home run and 15 runs batted in. They play him hard to the pull side on the infield. Matthews lifts the glove overhead and throws a slider outside, falling behind 2-0. And this will be challenged by Memphis, an early challenge by the catcher, Leo Bernal. And the home plate umpire, Trevor Daniger, steps out from behind home plate. Initiates the challenge, and boy, it just caught the upper outside corner, just barely. And it evens the count 1-1. And that is a challenge that is kind of frustrating if you're Moises Ballesteros. Just barely caught a bit of the zone, but not a great challenge if you're Memphis. You want to be more confident this early in the game, as this is down low in the dirt, two balls and a strike. Owen Miller on deck. Hitters count for Ballesteros. Here's the pitch, swing and a miss. Matthews got a sinker past him, and it's 2-2. Again, back in May, the I-Cubs scored four off of Matthews.